0: A teenager's murder case in the Northern Territory has been delayed by 3 months after the state's only forensic pathologist went on leave. The 17-year-old, who can't be named for legal reasons, is accused of stabbing a 21-year-old man to death in Tennant Creek in June. Prosecutors say key evidence, including the post-mortem report and witness statements, are still not ready. They've asked for a 3-month adjournment, but admit they still can't guarantee that the report will be finished by then. The case returns to court in December. And almost 1,700 sea dragons are believed to have died during South Australia's toxic algal bloom. That's according to Dragon Search SA, which analysed more than 1,500 citizen scientist reports, recording over 1,500 dead weedy sea dragons and about 100 leafy sea dragons dead too. Researcher David Booth says the sea dragons can't easily escape dense patches of the bloom, since microalgae clogs their small gill pores. South Australia is considered a world hotspot for the species, drawing divers from around the globe. The full impact of the population remains unknown, since no official survey has ever been conducted. We'll have more coming up next.
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0: To sport and in rugby league, the most men's team is in history will represent their mob at the Queensland Murray Carnival, which begins today in Brisbane. There are 9 women's teams among the 117 senior squads, 17 teams for teenagers and more than 1,100 players aged between 6 and 12 at the carnival. The carnival's general manager, Ian Lacey, says he's expecting more than 70,000 people to attend this year's event.
3: There's a lot more teams from outside of Southeast Queensland registering to the carnival, which is awesome to see. A lot of teams from obviously up, right up top from Torres Strait, right down the eastern seaboard, and a lot of teams from out west, which is great. It's just really shows that the carnival is well received by our mob, and they're all wanting to come represent their communities.
0: Now for a look at the capital city weather around the country. Partly cloudy in Maganja and Brisbane with a top of 25, 23 and sunny on Gadigal Country, Sydney, while it's 22 and sunny on Ngunnawal Gambri Country, Canberra, 23 and mostly sunny in Nam, Melbourne, and a late shower for Nipaluna, Hobart with a max of 20, a top of 22 and sunny in Tundunya, Adelaide, late showers and 25 degrees for Boorloo, Perth, and sunny in Garamilla, Darwin with a top of 34. If you have any stories that you'd like to share with us, you can send us an email to news@nirs.org.au.
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0: Hey, you young fellas, remember to go to school. It's your future, so make it a good one by going to school.
1: 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Station sponsor.
2: This is ANU's Western Australia. I'm Lee Harrison. The Tourism Council of WA has slammed the federal government's decision to cut working holiday visas. A ballot system will be introduced for all backpackers, cutting visas by 43% as Labor tries to drive down net overseas migration. Council CEO Evan Hall says the losses in WA will be immense.
3: We're going to lose over $60 million in expenditure that those backpackers would spend in regional Western Australia, and over 400 local Australian tourism jobs will disappear as well. Pubs and restaurants won't be able to open every day of the week, and we'll have boats who can no longer operate because they can't get the deckhands.
2: Police are investigating an ambulance rollover in the Wheatbelt yesterday morning. The St John vehicle was driving on Great Eastern Highway in Kellerberrin when it veered off the road and rolled just before 8 o'clock. The 47-year-old driver was flown to hospital with life-threatening injuries. The state's native sandalwood producers are warning upcoming government reforms will damage the $40 million industry's global standing. Labor plans to dismantle current supply chain oversight, replacing it with individual harvest licences. Executive Chair of Wescorp Sandalwood, Fleur Coakley, says the lack of clarity has left multi-generational businesses unable to plan for the future.
4: At this current moment, we only know what's happening to December. We can't plan, we can't budget, I can't give information to markets. We're ready to make changes and we're not adverse to changes, but we need a clear plan and a clear path.
2: To sport now, Fremantle need one more win to book a spot in the 2026 AFL Grand Final when they clash with the Swans in tonight's preliminary final at the SCG. Dane Mepham reports.
5: After a historic season and a minor premiership, it's do or die for the Dockers in their first trip to the SCG in over 14 months. A win would send them into the club's second ever grand final. The Swans' tall forward line looms large with Charlie Curnow, Logan McDonald and Hayden McLean combining for 14 goals in their demolition of the Lions a fortnight ago. For Fremantle, they'll head into the clash with an unchanged lineup. While for the home side, Justin McInerney returns to replace the injured skipper Callum Mills and Lewis Melican comes in for the injured Harry Cunningham. First ball up tomorrow at 20-6. Dame FM, Perth.
2: A new era for the WA men's cricket team begins this afternoon with their first match under new head coach Bo Casson. They'll take on South Australia at the Wacca in the opening match of the One Day Cup. Play starts at 2 o'clock. WA will play Tasmania on Sunday, also at the Wacca. And Perth Glory have signed 25-year-old New Zealander Matt Ellis from Auckland City. The winger is on a one-year contract. This is ANU's Western Australia.
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7: Murrit Yoga. You are a cruel, deadly Murrit Yoga, and I'm murdering for you. But I'm just a Winyan Yungar man. I'm going to try and get off this Yabber and Ganja and be a cruel, deadly Murrit Yungar man. You are indeed a truly deadly, solid Murrit Yoga, and I'm chirping something wicked for you. But I'm just a Winyan Yungar man. I'm going to get off this Yabber and Ganja and show you what a Murrit man I can be and give you all the love that I can. But Kurndang Chu, I'm shame.
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3: Across Western Australia, this is Vanessa Donoghue with the Ngara News. Aboriginal and Torres Strait Islander listeners are warned that the following program may contain stories and voices of people who have passed away. The Aboriginal mother of a man whose arrest last week in Karratha sparked a violent altercation between WA police and family members says the actions of at least one officer at the scene was police brutality. The mother of the 33-year-old man, Denise Hubert, told Ngara Media that during the arrest, her son had his face pushed into the ground, causing him to bleed, and he was punched in the back of his head. The arrest heightened tensions at the scene before Miss Hubert's sister, Auntie Beverly, was filmed being pushed to the ground by a police officer. Miss Hubert lives in Onslow and says the situation was much different there, but she supported further Aboriginal cultural training for all police officers.
4: When he's pushed to the ground, and he wasn't bleeding before, and so, you know, like I say, it's police brutality. I mean, they need to have further training into dealing with Aboriginals. We get on famously here with our cops in Onslow, you know, and there's a big difference.
3: WA Police last week said in a statement that police were trained to apply the minimum force necessary and to de-escalate where possible. WA Police are not commenting as the issue is now being investigated by internal affairs and the matter is before the court. The number of complaints made about the conduct of WA

0: police officers, prosecutions and investigations has more than doubled in the past 3 years, new data reveals. Ngata Media exclusively obtained WA Ombudsman's data detailing complaints about the WA police force. It shows complaints from the public about the conduct of police officers, investigations and prosecutions has more than doubled in the past 3 years, up from 126 complaints in 2023-2024 to 320 complaints in 2025-2026, or the 12 months end of year this year. The Ombudsman is an independent agency that handles complaints about state government departments, including the police. The Ombudsman's office says the rise in complaints could be due to increased awareness, but also admit it does suggest growing community distrust of WA police officers on the ground. WA police has not responded to Ngata Media's questions about the rising number of complaints. Warumunga, Walmanpa and Walpuri woman Katrina Cat Williams is stepping into leadership as emerging CEO of Tennant Creek-based organisation Wilya Janta. The Aboriginal-led organisation is developing culturally and climate-appropriate housing for remote communities, with its first Explain Home now established on Warramungal country. Williams told Ngata Radio Lenisa Donnie's young Aboriginal people should back themselves as they moved into leadership.
1: Job rejections have gotten me exactly to this place, which is I'm an emerging CEO on my native country.
0: Golden Guitar winner, horseman and outback entertainer Tom Curtin is hitting the road again, and this time he's bringing the horses, working dogs and a brand new country anthem to the Pilbara. His Country Boys, Cowgirls and Horses tour rolls into Pegg's Creek Oval in Karratha on October 5th as he makes his way south with a gig in Serpentine already on the books for Saturday, November 14th. The tour shares its name with Tom's latest single, Country Boys, Cowgirls and Horses, a song celebrating rural communities, the animals, the land and the people who look out for one another. Away from the stage, Tom continues his work with Dolly's Dream, spreading an anti-bullying message through his music and his new children's book, Snow Speaks Up.
2: The bullying stopped at the school gate, you know, got on your bus or you got home and then had a bit of a break, and these days it really follows them home. So on the social media and things, and yeah, it's we try to visit as many schools as we can as we travel through the town, but yeah, there's so many people suffering.
0: Now Tom is preparing to hit the road for his 11th consecutive national tour, beginning in Kununurra later this month before travelling through Broome and Port Hedland and arriving at Pegg's Creek Oval in Karratha on Monday, October 5th. For more information about local mental health charity Dolly's Dream, go to dollysdream.org.au. 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Lenisa Donoghue, Ngata News.
3: 18th of September, Katalang Waida, word of the day. There is neither Jew nor Greek, there is neither slave nor free, there is no male and female, for you are all one in Christ Jesus. Galatians 3, verse 28, ESV. Dear friends and family, we are one family, we all are one. Neither Jew nor Greek, because of God's Son. Jesus died for our sins, cleansing was done. Fears and doubts also lost, victory won. Since the cross, oneness in Christ has begun. All different cultures, let's love them, not shun. Yanganula Mamanira, hallelujah.
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0: pop-up North Queensland, that's PUNQ, is North Queensland place-based contemporary arts festival, and it returns from 23rd September to 11 October this year with an ambitious program of local and national multidisciplinary artists, bringing bold new perspectives to the region's distinctive spaces, stories, histories and futures. One of the key highlights of PUNQ 2026 is a preface of Butchula and Gungari artist Zane Saunders. Preface combines live performance, sculpture, sound and video in partnership with leading contemporary dance company Dance North Australia and supported by Queensland Performing Arts Centre. That's QPAC. So with that, we're going to catch up again with the Daily Brother Zane Saunders, and I got him on the line. Zane, good morning, my brother. How are you? He's not there, Zane. Big fella. Karanda, brother, I want to get in yarn with you. So, look, please call us back and let's open up the conversation regarding this important space about what PNQ, Pun Queensland, that's a pop-up North Queensland. And so kicking on from 23rd September 11th of October, a biannual festival and unfolds an immersive journey across natural and built environments. So, look, fantastic. We'll get Zane on the line to talk about this space. And Zane has been in this space, in the industry of art, for many years. So we've got him on the line. Now let's try it. Zane, you there?
1: Yeah.
0: I got you, my brother. How are you?
1: I'm well, thanks, Trevor.
0: Yeah, good, good. Good to hear your voice. Before we start, brother, can you let the mob know who your mob, where you from, please?
1: Jarawilla, Butchula, and Wungri.
0: And a big shout out to your mob.
1: Southern Queensland.
0: Southern Queensland. Big shout out to your mob. Thank you very much, brother. Look, pop up North Queensland. Kicking on 23rd September to 11th of October, you're one of the key highlights there. So tell us about your work. Tell us about Pun Q, that's pop up North Queensland, please, my brother.
1: It's a contemporary performance here in Townsville.
0: Mm.
1: This is the first time I'm being a part of it.
0: Okay.
1: And it's running from Thursday the 8th of October to Saturday the 10th, that's my show.
0: That's your show, yep.
1: Yeah, a new commission work combining live performance, sculpture, sound and video.
0: Good.
1: So, and it'll be in partnership with the leading contemporary dance company, Dance North.
0: Yes.
1: And supported by Queensland Performing Arts Centre, QPAC.
0: A team effort, fantastic. Give us a bit of description of the work that your exhibition there, please.
1: The work, it's looking into the impacts of colonialism upon Aboriginal culture and identity.
0: Yes.
1: And sort of looking at some of the issues and maybe suggesting some solutions to those issues. So it's a bit of a conversation, I guess, that sort of is quite current. And so... I'm just sort of presenting a view or viewpoints from myself and sort of people that I've grown up around and been inspired by, elders and sort of leading sort of cultural people.
0: And a conversation to be had, my brother, and you using your art for that conversation. Here we are in the 21st century, our culture is still alive, and that's how we've communicated over the years, through our art, our dance, our culture, and colonisation to the footprint of that and the ramification of that. So using all the tools that are available, and here you are as an artist, using your art form as the communicator. My brother, so how long have you been in this space, Zane?
1: The performance space?
0: Yes,
1: probably,
0: in your art.
1: I think my very first performance, contemporary performance, was back in 2006.
0: Yeah.
1: Is that almost 2 decades, eh?
0: Yeah, 2 decades, my brother, yes.
1: so I'm sort of not coming from a performance background, but from a visual arts background.
0: Yes.
1: Back in Cairns there, doing the... course there for Aboriginal Islander artists up in Cairns there.
0: That's right, brother.
1: Started out at the old Hanish's Cordial Factory on Draper Street.
0: Yes.
1: And we moved across to the TAFE centre there.
0: Yeah.
1: And it's sort of still going there. So, yeah.
0: And you would say that it's a good pathway for up-and-coming artists, our young ones, our elder one who decided to pick up a paintbrush or a vision of art or filming or whatever the case may be, there is a nice pathway.

0: for the career pathway, you could say.
1: Yeah. Mm. Yeah, it's open to all ages.
0: Yes.
1: And I guess it's just about if you have something to say and using art as a medium or tool to express whatever you hold in your heart or whatever's on your mind and then expressing it in some sort of visual presentation.
0: Yeah, fantastic.
1: So, yeah.
0: So you're looking forward to the a pop-up in North Queensland?
1: Yes. I'm currently here.
0: You're there now, yep.
1: Yeah, at the old Bank of New South Wales building.
0: Yes.
1: In the centre, in the city space, yes. In Townsville,
0: mm-hmm.
1: on the corner of Stoke Street and Flinders.
0: Okay, lovely.
1: And so I'm just in, we're currently in the process of building the show.
0: Mm.
1: And then on the, from October the 8th to the 10th, that's when we'll present it.
0: Yeah, beautiful. Well, enjoy that journey. A fantastic to Mob in Townsville. Look, the Cowboys are no longer for this year, so there's a bit of time up your sleeves there to all the Deadly Mob. So go and support this fantastic event. Good yarning with you, Zane. Keep doing what you're doing, my brother, and stay strong, eh? We'll talk soon.
1: Yeah, you too, Tim. Trevor, take care, and nice to speak with you.
0: Okay, one love. Take care, brother. Bye-bye. Beautiful yarn there, Zane Saunders, his name, fantastic, and interdisciplinary artist and performer, and yes, heading up Pop-Up North Queensland, that's PUNQ, and it's a place-based contemporary arts festival, biannual, and it's happening in Townsville there, 23rd September, right through the 11th of October. So do check it out, your mob. This is your daily program, National Talk Black. Have your say, yarn up strong, deadly number here, 1-800-422-416.

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1: Yeah, this is Mark Harbrow. 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

0: Yeah, beautiful track there, Uncle Archie Roach, I've Lied. This is your daily program, National Talk Black. Have your say and yarn up strong. Deadly number here is 1-800-422-416. Call that number, yarn is yours truly, Trevor Tim, Trinity Trevor Murray from the Curry. Come to you live on First Station Radio Station here in Cairns on Yidinji Country. BBM Bumrabip Media, 98.7 FM. And we go across the nation thanks to NERS, National Liz Radio Service. Yarn up strong, 1-800-422-416. The New South Wales Aboriginal Land Council opens pro bono legal centre to bolster culturally safe legal support for community, has announced the establishment of the newly created Woolloomera Legal Centre, a dedicated legal service created to provide free and culturally informed legal support to local Aboriginal Land Councils, LCs, across New South Wales. And the Woolloomera Legal Centre was created to provide LCs across the state with specialised legal support in response to the unique challenges facing Aboriginal communities and organisations. With that, we're going to catch up a yarn with Sister Amy Derrick, Woolloomera Legal Centre Principal Solicitor, and we've got Amy on the line. Amy, good morning.
1: Hi, how are you?
0: Good. Thank you very much for coming to the program. Before we start, Sister, can you let the mob know who your mob, where you're from, please?
1: Well, I'm actually a non-Aboriginal person.
0: We claim your sister. We claim you working in this space. Thank you, sister. So, okay, Amy Derrick, where do you stem from, Amy?
1: Oh, well, I actually live on Bunjerung Country,
0: yes.
1: But my partner is a traditional owner from Dungari Country.
0: Yes, you married into it, stepped up, married up.
1: I did.
0: Fantastic. Look, so very important when we're talking about the work here that's going on regarding the Woolloomera Legal Centre. The word Woolloomera, have we got a meaning for it? Is it there, please, Amy?
1: Yes, we do. It's a Wiradjuri word that means to protect, guard, or to be a guardian.
0: Yeah, beautiful. Thank you. And so what is the Woolloomera Legal Centre? Explain that, please, Amy.
1: It's a legal centre that was established by NewsWalk to provide free legal support to local Aboriginal land councils in New South Wales.
0: Fantastic. And why was the centre established and who can access it?
1: So it was established because of the need for the land rights network to have culturally safe legal advice, but also legal advice that understands how the Aboriginal Land Rights Act works.
0: Yes.
1: And obviously that service needs to be at a price that's accessible to the LAUCs. And so, yeah, so we, NewsWalk has established the centre as a service that that the LAUCs can come to.
0: Yes.
1: And we provide that advice to them and the services for free.
0: Fantastic. How important is it that the local Aboriginal land councils feel supported with this?
1: Oh, it is so important. I've had so many, I'm just so overwhelmed by the support and the LAUCs that are reaching out. It's just so important for the LAUCs to be able to reach out, and sometimes they just need a question, a simple question answered.
0: Yes,
1: but
0: yes.
1: Other lawyers, you know, you might go their whole careers and never actually come across the Land Rights Act, how it means, how it works, how it intersects with other legislation. So by having the service there, it just means that the LAUCs can ring up, they can ask them questions, or they can get a lawyer to act for them who actually understands how that all fits together.
0: Exactly. Amy, how would you like to see the Woolloomera Legal Centre grow, and how can people find out more about this beautiful space?
1: What I would really love is for non-Aboriginal people as well as Aboriginal people to get really curious about the network and land rights and the Act and ask questions. We have so many matters at the moment where there are solicitors on the other side of our matters who have never even considered how the Land Rights Act actually intersects with the work that they're doing.
0: Exactly.
1: So I would love to be able to, you know, share some knowledge, get people really curious and interested in it. And I would really love that the work we do for governments to actually really start paying attention to that and realising that the Land Rights Network is actually part of the broader community.
0: Of course.
1: So we're not separate. We're not over here doing our own thing. We're actually, you know, part of the community, and we should, you know, be able to come to those conversations and those areas on that equal footing.
0: Well, exactly, and it's a space that has a strong foundation in regard to colonisation. It is what it is, and here we are. And to unfold as we go into the 21st century, it's so very important that we need this platform with a strong foundation, and the so-called tools are available. So very important for First Nation people across the country, Amy.
1: It's It absolutely is. And we've got plenty of work, so we are looking for people who would like to, you know, donate their time and be a volunteer with us as well. So we're open to all of that. Our details are on our social media and via Newswalk as well.
0: Amy, thank you for sharing. Big shout out to the mob there. Look, a fantastic centre and up and running. And thank you for your yarn. And you take care, and we'll talk soon, sister.
1: Thank you so much. Thanks for having me on the show.
0: Okay, bye-bye, Amy.
1: Thank you. Have a good day. Bye.
0: Beautiful yarn there. That's Amy Derrick, our Wallumara Legal Centre Principal Solicitor, and talking about the new space, the centre, which officially opened on July 1 back 2026, was established with a principal solicitor who's also providing expert legal support in areas including employment, property and commercial law, non-claimant native title applications and social housing matters affecting LALCs and their communities, and that's the local Aboriginal land councils. It's a fantastic team effort, and yes, a space that is in front of us, and here it is. And like I said, there it is because of colonisation, land that was taken, and a lot of potholes, so to speak, in regard to the

0: the foundation wasn't built properly from the get-go when colonisation did happen. So hence the space that we're dealing with now in the 21st century. Have you say, Jan Armstrong, add to the conversation here, National Talk Black. Deadly number here, 1-800-422-416.
1: G'day, you mob. This is Tanya Kernaghan with Trendy Trev, and you're tuned in to National Talk Black.
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0: Hey, what did on your mom? It's me, Bushaka Bandi, and you're listening to the National Talk Black program. Makaran.
1: National Talk Black, 1-800-422-416.

0: Yeah, welcome back to your daily program, National Talk Black. Have your say, Yarn Up Strong. Deadly number here is 1-800-422-416. Call the number, Yarn is yours truly, Trevor Tim, Trinity Trev Murray from the Curry, your host of your daily program, National Talk Black. 1 hour program live here at the First Ocean Valley Station here in Cairns and Yindinji Country. 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And we go across the nation thanks to NERS, National Digital Radio Service. All right, we live in far north Queensland. We live in crocodile country. We're talking croc. Lost giants to living legends. So final days, take a colossal crocodile adventure before croc leaves Brisbane on 5 October 2026. We're talking about the exhibition happening at the Queensland Museum. So do check it out, your mob. Look, with our winner, catch up a yarn, beautiful sister, Peggy Casabad-Land, the Queensland Museum Engagement First Nation Senior Manager, who got stolen from CRC, Cairns Regional Council. My sister Peggy, good morning.
1: Hey, which way, Unc? How you go?
0: I'm very good. How you go?
1: Yeah, good. Crazy, but all good.
0: Lovely. Thank you, my sister. Before we start, can you let the mob know who your mob were you from, please, Peggy?
1: Wuzumel Peggy Kathabadalang. I say by Karalauga Balaig. I say by Gubalaig. My name's Peggy Cuthbert-Lane. I'm from the Saibai Crocodile Clan Group.
0: Yes.
1: Born and raised on TI and grew up on Wurrulog.
0: Too beautiful. And you talk about the Crocodile Land Group. We've got the Croc Exhibition happening at the Queensland Museum, where you are Engagement First Nations Senior Manager, Queensland Museum. Tell us about this exhibition. It's coming to an end, but we also got a closing part regarding First Nation entertainment there as well.
1: Yeah, look, I was really privileged and honoured there, Uncle. Like when I first started here at

0: the Queensland Museum, to be able to be a part of the team to curate the First Nations story, Queensland story for this exhibition, Croc.
1: Yes.
0: It's a partnership with the Maritime Museum down in Sydney at Magnet up in Northern Territory. And so this exhibition, Waigo Finish Ya, in a couple of weeks, the 5th of October.
1: Yes.
0: But he got tour now, so it's going to go down to Sydney.
1: Crocodile go swim. Like crocodile go swim.
0: Go down.
1: Crocodile go swim around the country.
0: Well, he go swim, go down Sydney, and then he go swim, go Darwin, and then come into our museum in Townsville, Gar. But, look, it is coming to a close. It's about natural history of crocodiles. There's a large sarcosuchus. But more importantly, a part of this process, we were able to commission and acquire some works that will become a part of the collection. So we've got a big fiberglass cutout from our Alectopoki de Lobadu.
1: Yes.
0: And our Vincent Barbier carved a wooden cutout canoe. And I guess that's why I really want to talk to Yupla today is because tomorrow we're really blessed to have our Vincent Barbier and his family come down and they're going to be performing at the Queensland Museum forecourt.
1: Yes.
0: We've got three performances tomorrow, 10, 12 and 2 p.m.
1: Okay.
0: And if you want to come and see the best dancers in the Torres Strait, Five Island Dancers.
1: Come look, Queensland Museum.
0: Come look, Queensland Museum. I'll be there. Come and say hello.
1: Yes.
0: A little bit cold, you're down. I live in Cairns. But come on out. The sun is shining and come and celebrate, Mipla culture, you're down.
1: What fantastic. And we're talking culture and we're also talking, the magnificent beasts as in crocodiles. Our mob here in far north Queensland, Cape York, what have you. We live alongside the crocodiles. They are, we are 60,000 years. They are forever. You could say, well, they are dinosaurs, still living today in 21st century. So they're magnificent beasts, but need to look at their beauty. But cautiously, we live with them, don't we?
0: Yeah, exactly right. And, the exhibition itself, there's that story of our relationships with the crocodile, whether it's from First Nations people or even, there's some things in there from Steve Irwin and his family as well.
1: Okay.
0: There's a variety of things. There's interactive elements. We're a museum. It's always educational.
1: It is.
0: So you learn about all this other stuff, but I think more importantly, and to reflect the journey that the Queensland Museum is on, it was really important to have the connection and story of the crocodile and First Nations people from the start of the exhibition to the end. And, we start with our Alectopoti dancing. We went up and filmed him and his sons on Badu Island. And our Vincent's cut out there. We've got Ghost Net from Pomporal. There's just so much with all them.
1: Beautiful.
0: Northern Territory story. And most fittingly, we finish with Bala Bernie Singleton Jr.'s work.
1: Yes.
0: Which is the crocodile in the big croc trap. And that's our final reflective piece in the space. And we're very lucky to be able to acquire that a part of the collection because contemporary collecting for us is about telling our First Nation story, not only from the past, but, our survival and resilience today and, how our culture survives and how we continue. And, the museum wants to be a part of that journey with all First Nations community here in our beautiful state of Queensland.
1: Beautiful. So just confirming once again, tomorrow, Saturday, 19th September, join Uncle Vincent Barbier and his dance troupe performing there at the Queensland Museum. That's in closing of the Croc exhibition, isn't it?
0: Yes. So exhibition closed on Monday, the 5th of October.
1: Okay, righty-o.
0: But yes, definitely come down this weekend, tomorrow, Saturday, the 19th of September. You will hear the burr-burr and the thrum going. It'll be echoing out through South Bank. So just follow the noise and you'll probably hear my big throat.
1: Or crocodile growl.
0: That is my totem. You'll hear me.
1: Exactly.
0: And look, come down and celebrate with us.
1: Yes.
0: We've got three performances, 10 a.m., 12 p.m. and 2 p.m. And come
1: beautiful.
0: And say hello and celebrate Mipla culture, Gara, Yadam.
1: Wow. My sister, thank

0: Big love there for Sister Bianca Beatson and also Bala Danny Dow.
1: Wow, Gary, we did a little bit of Backer House tour with Awa, and he's there with them now. So I'll definitely pass on all the regards. And
0: beautiful.
1: And the for you, Fla, love BBM, and let's keep culture strong, eh?
0: One love, Peggy, yawo.
1: Yaga, mina bigeso, yawo.
0: Today, beautiful young, that's Peggy Casabar Lane, Queensland Museum Engagement First Nation Senior Manager. And look, fantastic. The Croc exhibition, Crocodile, a beast in itself, a dinosaur of the past still with us in 21st century. It finishes on the 5th of October. But in closing, we've got some more time. But tomorrow, Saturday, 19th September, at the Queensland Museum, come and witness and join Uncle Vincent Babia and his dance troupe from the Torres Straits and representing Cyber Island and performing there in storytelling about the crocodile and talking to Sister Peggy there. That's her totem, crocodile. So Emgo Growl there. Go check it out, your mob. This is your daily program, National Talk Black. 22 Murray from Recurry and coming to you live from First Nation Radio Station here in Cairns on your dingy country, BBM Bummer Bipper Media 98.7 FM.

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1: I remember the day. 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Thank you for your company. Back in the hot seat again on Monday. And a big shout out to all First Nation radio stations across this beautiful country of ours. Thank you for the visit last week here in Cairns on Yidinji country for the First Nation Media Association Australia. The National Peak Body had their conference here, so thank you very much. Keep doing what you're doing, you mob. And look, have a great weekend. Look after each other. Stay black, stay deadly, stay strong, and we'll yarn soon, you mob. Too deadly.

0: I'm Adam Evans with the NIRS News. Arming Northern Territory paramedics with pepper spray won't stop attacks on them. That's the message from NT Shadow Health Minister Chansey Paik, who says giving paramedics pepper spray won't fix the real problem. He says the government needs to understand what's driving violence against ambulance crews. The NT government has suggested that paramedics carry pepper spray following 88 serious violent attacks on crews this year. Mr. Paik wants alternative approaches considered, including Aboriginal community police or liaison officers riding along with ambulance crews. Queensland's toughest drink and drug driving penalties have passed Parliament. Drivers caught with methamphetamine, cocaine, MDMA or THC in their saliva will face fines of up to almost $4,800 and lose their licence for at least 2 months. Combined drink and drug offences will face even steeper penalties, up to $5,700 and 3 months licence loss. Queensland MP Bart Mellish says the government's using road safety as a crutch to strip away judicial discretion. The reforms also include a six-month licence suspension for drivers caught travelling more than 40 kilometres an hour over the limit. The laws will come into effect in December. An environmental organisation says people are outraged by the federal government's refusal to make companies responsible for the packaging of their products. Environmental ministers from around the country are meeting today. The Boomerang Alliance is among those calling for the federal government to commit to a legally binding extended producer responsibility scheme.
1: Industry is outraged by that because they had committed, gone through a lot of processes committing to EPR. Obviously, environmental groups who have been campaigning for this for years are similarly outraged, but so are state governments. They were ready to support the federal government.
0: That was Jeff Angel, the director of the Boomerang Alliance, talking to the National Radio News. And AI must remain a tool and not become art. That's what Yorta Yorta musician Briggs says as the debate continues around protecting artists' copyright in the face of the booming AI industry. Briggs has spoken up for artists at a Senate inquiry into the issue. He's also taken his concerns to the World Intellectual Property Organization in Switzerland.
2: I went to Geneva, to Switzerland, to talk about it, you know what I mean, about AI. I think AI is great, but it should just remain the tool. You know, it's like human-made, like this record, from the artwork to the music is, you know, where it should be. And it's like, you know, we're at a precipice now where we can put a cap on it.
3: Yeah.
2: You know.

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2: It's the preliminary finals for the 2026 AFL Premiership season for AFL Indigenous Broadcasting. 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Tomorrow from 4:30 p.m. Australian Eastern Standard Time, it's Hawthorn taking on the Brisbane Lions. 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
1: Scientists say an impact powerful enough to carve out a new crater on the moon only happens about once every 132 years. NASA's Robert Wagner discovered it almost by chance, spotting a bright spot in a routine satellite image last October. The crater, named McGetjan, measures roughly the size of the Roman Colosseum. Now for a look at the capital city weather around the country. Partly cloudy in Maganja and Brisbane with a top of 25. 23 and sunny on Gadigal Country, Sydney, while it's 22 and sunny on Ngunnawal Gambri Country, Canberra. 23 and mostly sunny in Nam, Melbourne, and a late shower for Nipaluna, Hobart with a max of 20. A top of 22 and sunny in Tundunya, Adelaide. Late showers and 25 degrees for Boorloo, Perth, and sunny in Garamilla, Darwin with a top of 34. If you have any stories that you'd like to share with us, you can send us an email to news@nirs.org.au.
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6: This is British Meg on RTRFM. Hey, there's young people here. They've taken over this place. Hello, Kylie.
7: Kaya Kok.
6: How you going?
8: Kaya Kylie.
7: How you going, brother?
6: Look, a big shout-out to Tony Hanson. Had a big operation last week. I hope he's pulling up well. And a big shout-out to Tonja. I hope you're listening. If not, you might listen on Noongar Radio later, or Derby Radio, or Albany Radio. Which one? They got a choice, eh?
7: All of them. They all online, aren't
6: they? They can all listen.
8: Yeah, spin Solid. The dial. Spin yeah. the dial, Lulgadi. Dial in.
6: Lulgadi, Minang Radio. Can I say Minang Radio? It's Great Southern FM.
7: Oh, claiming it for Minang.
6: Claim for Minang. And, of course, Wajak Radio. We can claim that, eh? Noongar Radio. Who's that other mob?
7: What, in up Kimberley Way?
6: Yeah, Lulgadi. Lulgadi.
7: It's a
6: local name for Baobab tree. You know that?
7: True. Hey, Lulgadi.
6: You're a language specialist. I bet you didn't know that. Lulgadi.
7: I wouldn't say specialist, more like enthusiast.
6: Enthusiast. Levi probably knows. He was up there with the butterflies last week. Remember that? He was talking butterfly.
7: He was, and we got that bindi bindi.
8: I was listening to that again the other day, getting the actions down. Yeah.
6: No, I'm just a blow-in today because these two, sitting either side of me, been doing all the arrangements now. I just come in to make an appearance.
8: Oh, it's good to have you.
6: Yeah? Good to have you. We go back a bit. You know Wayne Binder used to be here. Got a big shout-out to Wayne sitting listening in at Mama. Well, I wonder if he will listen. And, of course, Nick Abraham, he's been around too, but yeah. I might have to get him back. But there's no point in getting old fellas back in radio, eh?
8: I was going to say where you're going.
7: Absolutely there is. You fellas got all the best yarns going.
8: Yeah.
6: Oh.
8: You got that courage in, yeah.
6: Too good.
7: See, people forget when you're talking about young fellas, especially the generation below us, hey, Levi?
8: Yeah.
7: Is they're going to be old one day. Mm-hmm. How would they like to be treated when they're in a senior person? Ooh. So Levi and I have been raised in that generation where we respect our elders.
6: Ooh.
7: Because those values are so important to all our cultures right across the...
6: Hey.
8: Yeah.
7: So we respect you and we love that you're here today.
6: Yeah, well,
7: because your show.
6: Your brown nose and me now. We spin ourselves like Vegemite from Albany to Derby. Hey, you spoke to me last week too. I was up in Kimmeroy. Kimmeroy Country.
7: You're in Cairns. Tell us more about
6: Cairns.
7: What happened.
6: And we had a quick little snapshot of what was happening in Cairns. I was there for 3 days. I'll tell you what, Levi.
8: Ah,
6: young fellas there. 14-year-old runs a breakfast show.
8: Look out.
6: 14-year-old runs a breakfast show.
8: Wow.
6: And the manager of the radio station didn't look much older.
7: Did you have your glasses on? No.
8: It's a bit of pressure.
6: A couple hundred people there. I tell you what, I missed out on a big feed of mud crab. They were going to charge me $160 for a mud crab, a kilo of mud crab meat.
7: Now you're starting to sound old now.
6: I tell you what. And, you know, was taken out for dinner. I should have had it because I didn't have to pay for it. And also, we had a Hori fella there, Maori Nunga fella, who took us through a whole process of how to make a podcast. And he was a black fella. He just made it so simple. Why really? Am I turning my head like this here, like you too? I'm in the wrong seat.
8: Yeah, sitting on a swivel.
6: I'm swiveling here. If you just tuned in, this is Moorish Mag, your weekly good news story from primitive people. Did I say that?
8: Dropping P words.
7: Who've been teaching you
6: the primitive people
7: words?
6: Who, if it wasn't for our boomerang, we wouldn't be flying.
7: I wouldn't.
6: And, if, you know, we know the people truth. Wouldn't be shearing if it wasn't for our mob designing something.
7: We know the truth. Thank you, Mr. Unipa.
8: Yeah.
6: Hey, look at that. And all the years that Bruce Pascoe will tell you about. And he gets questioned whether he's a black fellow or not. You know, I hate that.
7: What do you hate about it?
6: I hate when people question someone's identity.
7: Why?
6: Because they have every right to be what they want. And if they don't know... If they didn't know, we're meeting so many people these days have just discovered that their nan was taken. And, you know, it's all part of the breed out of the colour policy. So if they were to acknowledge their ancestry in a way that's respectful, I don't have a problem with that.
8: How do you think we get to that, Unc?
6: Jealousy. Listeners might say tall poppy syndrome, but I say tall kangaroo paw syndrome, butter. I think it's jealousy. It's lateral violence. It's lateral violence, and it's putting people down. Don't put people down.
7: Well, for our listeners, this Moorish Marmon here, Jim Morrison.
6: Doctor
7: Jim Morrison.
8: OAM.
6: Older Aboriginal male, we're getting it all down.
7: OAM. Well, so you come from a family experience of children and family members being taken and put into the system, and so there's a hell of a lot of empathy there and understanding about those fractures and that separation and dispossession within families, within kinship, within culture. So you come from that approach of heart and understanding and wanting to focus on the healing and the link up and the reconnection for people to tap back in and come back into their family line and be a part of that beautiful side of our culture that always gets overlooked. And not a lot of people have that approach, that empathy side, that compassionate side. It's lacking. People think that there's an agenda. They want something. Oh, they're claiming to be this because now there's benefits. And so things are starting to get a little bit nyingaran-like. There's a lot of prickly aspects to it.
6: When you look at the legacy of genocide, though, which we're focusing on in the next documentary put together by Yokai, there is the remnants or the legacy about people not knowing who they were because it was about eugenics, and eugenics means breed out the colour. And, you know, now that we're touching on the subject, we were practising eugenics in Australia before Hitler. In his treatment of the Jews, the blue-eyed, blonde-haired people, whoever they were. But, you know, our people need to understand that, and people like who want to ridicule us, who want to take out nastiness against us and being very critical of expenditure our way. I mean, the legacy now is a double gap between blackfellas and stolen people. And, you know, you talk about the dominant culture, them non-Aboriginal people. And I tell you what, if Pauline Hanson had her way, there'd be no people working in hospitals or aged care because they all come from overseas. Gee, that'll be a dilemma. How would you care going to a hospital and there's no staff there because the doctor's Indian and he's been told to nick off back to his own country? There's some real dilemmas there. So the identity issues that we're confronted with and people who say, well, I've got connections, I don't know how, we've got to support them.
8: We've got to champion it.
6: We've got to champion them. I mean, obviously, if they're there because they think there's money, well, that's wrong. I mean, why would a white fella want to be a black fella? Why would a white fella want to be a black fella when they're so...
7: If I was a white fella wanting to be a black fella, I could answer that question. I can't. Maybe we should interview somebody. Do you think they'd be game enough to come on air and chat about that journey? Maybe we should find someone that can...
8: Well, as it's warming up, being a black fella is beneficial, like with the sun,
6: As long as if they're claiming to be Aboriginal now and there's uncertainty about their ancestry, I mean, there's a bit of proof. There's proof in the pudding, eh? If they're able to say to us, well, look, I know exactly what your family's been through. I know what happened. I know there was eugenics in this country. I know there's epigenetics now where people have inherited their old fellow's trauma. You know, so if they're people that are switched on, and like RTR listeners, they're our allies, you know. There's some Moorish fellas out there.
7: The sound alternative.
6: The sound. Yeah, look, and they're listening now thinking, oh, this crazy bloke talking.

0: about. Well, they know what I'm talking about. I've been talking about this for 10 years on this radio show.
1: Yeah. How long?
0: Time to walk. Well, 10 years next July. So
1: stretching out
0: well,
1: that time frame.
0: Bobby, our amazing programmer here, he's saying 10 years, July next year. So I tell you what, you know, so there's, your fellow's got another 10 years to catch up to me.
1: Oh, you reckon?
2: Oh, I've got to chalk it up. Let's slowly walk it to chalk it.
0: And, of course, today we're playing a new song. Who that fella?
1: Where
0: he come from? Dan Sultan. Can you look him up? Where he come from? Dan Sultan. Hey, he's a Black Elvis, eh?
1: Well, he is.
0: Isn't he described as the Black Elvis? Look, today, 17th of September, there's a trio here of very knowledgeable, well, perhaps some of us are knowledgeable, of people who understand what's going on and in the real world. And, of course, Levi is working in the reconciliation space. We haven't really talked to Levi about what he does.
1: I think we really need to ask him a couple of questions today. He was awarded something recently. And
0: was
1: I know that he's a really honourable person, doesn't like to make things about himself. But I think, Levi, we do need to hear about what you were awarded recently. How about we go to Dan Sultan's track?
0: Before we do that, I've just come from a 50-year anniversary of Anglicare. Oh. There are 500 people sitting in a room listening to Mark Glasson, who had an orange suit coat on. And he was trying to tell us that he would have liked to have been a comedian. Well, he was a comedian today. He had this orange coat on. And I looked at him, I thought I'd
1: do it. This morning, before you
0: came
1: here?
0: This morning, yeah. There were 500 people at at what used to be the, what's that big hotel on the terrace, near Adelaide Terrace and Plain Street?
1: I don't
0: Hyatt.
1: Know hotels.
0: It used to be Hyatt. Anyway, he jumped on the stage, talked to his 500 staff, they had his orange coat, and he was saying he would have liked to have been a comedian. Well, he dressed like a comedian. Good on you, Mark. Big shout out to the 50th anniversary of Anglicare. They're all there in town today. I delivered a little session for him on truth-telling. You're nodding now.
1: That would have been truthful.
0: Well, no, I like to have a bit of a joke. But you know what I did? You know what I did? You'll like this. They introduced me, Jim Morrison, Dr. Jim Morrison, now I am. And so I got to the microphone. Riders of the storm. Don't you love them, man? And then I had to realise, these people, they wouldn't have known Jim Morrison on the Doors.
2: Oh, the Lizard King. The Lizard King.
1: They should have introduced you as a Nungaroki king.
0: Nungaroki. Anyway, look, let's get serious here. Dan Sultan's got a new number and he's released it. There's a River. The third preview from this forthcoming album, Little Miracles, is due out on the 23rd of October through Mushroom Music, written initially in 2022 and completed during recording sessions with British songwriter and producer Guy Chambers. Mm. In 2025, the song reflects Sultan's relationship with family, home and country. That's a song that we should know, eh? Well, here it is, Dan Sultan.

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1: Yes, a little bit. 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
0: It should be a lot more. 0405 921 921 0405 921 is our text line. 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
1: 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And thank you to all the supporters so far. You've been great.
0: Levi Islam.
2: What's happening, Unc? What's going on?
0: You're co-host with Kylie here.
1: What's going on?
0: Hey, come on. We're going to play original music like Dan Sultan. Joe Guy coming up.
2: That was the original cover.
0: What's the word, Levi?
2: What's the word? Well, a couple of exciting things. I don't know.
1: Please share them.
2: Well, last week I couldn't be here, but I think you guys held down the fort. But I was invited back out to a place that I was working, South Metro TAFE. Shout out to them. Many moons ago, I carved a couple of totem poles as gifts and placed them there. And these totem poles were for the NAIDOC week for our elders. And right. So taking that into account and that theme, carved a couple of poles and dealt with a bit of artwork and a couple of symbols to express that theme. And then they reached out to me this year and they said, hey, we want to put a plaque up with your name on it with a QR code. And so that QR code can go straight to a bio, straight to a bit of a description about this artwork. And when you donate gifts, or when you give gifts, right, like you never really think of anything in return. You just want to give and honour and bless people. But, it was just a joy to receive that call a couple of months ago and say, hey, this is what we're going to do. We want to have your artwork recognised. And to have that put up last week was just a joy.
0: Well, excellent. So, Mortgage.
2: But if you mob out there and you're down in Fremantle, down in Wailup, down that way, there's the South Metro TAFE campus just on the South Mall. Head down. It's available to the public. You can wander through the courtyard there. You can see a little bit of the totem poles and the artwork.

0: had about being knocked up.
1: Mm. Yes, well, you just heard from Levi. He's now a regular. He'll be here every Thursday. Oh, no, he's shaking his head.
2: That's fantastic, though.
1: It is.
2: I didn't know, Levi, you were an artist.
0: Oh, I mess around. I dabble in lots of different things.
2: Do you apply for different tenders? Do you go big, or is it just a more smaller sort of authentic, more of a community-minded sort
0: yeah,
2: of approach?
0: More of a community. Yeah. But, I have been approached for tenders and things like that, but if there's other people that's their living, I'd love to encourage them and put them forward. And but it's something that I love gifting. I love that community.
2: You're a rare gem. There aren't many people that will be that way inclined in terms of values and supporting people in that area and lifting others up in that way. There are a lot of self-servers and a lot of entrepreneurial minded people that really are go-getters.
1: Right. Talking about Whale Up, I was down there last weekend. Big shout out to Gail Yorkshire, Brenda Greenfield, Valerie Woods, Mari Pryor.
2: Mm. Sounds like you've got some interviews happening.
1: Lorraine Pryor. Oh, look, yeah. Well, I think I told you, Legacy of Genocide is our next documentary. We're releasing on Manung Country in November with a book. So stay tuned for that. I have talked previously about the first 50 years of colonisation, and the author is Janet Osborne, who I will get on a program sometime soon. One of her, I think a podcast that could be used regular, because when you talk about colonisation, the first 50 years, well, obviously it was on Manung Budja. And that's where it occurred.
2: King George Sound.
1: Yeah, so this year is their bicentenary. I've been saying this many times because our listeners in Albany would be listening too, along with our listeners in Derby, and of course this is RTR-FM, Moorish Mag, the Sound Alternative. And I'd love to let our listeners know. Like I said, 0405 921 921 is our number. Yeah, let me know if you're going to chuck some money this way. Pundong, we call it, or Boya. Yeah, $1,740 we've made. By the end of today, we want that to be 2,000. What do you reckon?
2: That's a good goal to set.
1: What do you reckon, 2,000
2: today? Dr. Morrison?
1: I think
2: if we can get $260 today, it would be fantastic.
1: What do you reckon, Levi?
0: I reckon so. Give me dollars.
1: Okay, big shout out to all the mob in the reconciliation space. That's what you currently do. How about we shout out to them?
0: Big shout out to you mob out there at RecWA. It's, they've got a new CEO that started this week, and so it'll be exciting to see that new chapter, that next chapter, that baton being handed over and see the next running, and honouring the work of Jodie Nunn and her years of commitment there. But also, Yoko was standing really strong alongside RecWA, so we appreciate that.
1: Oh, well, apparently I'm a founding member. But look, the older CEO, Jodie Nunn, look, great job she did. Now, the new CEO is who?
0: Miss Shani Fawkes.
1: Shani Fawkes.
0: Yes, has visited us, or not visiting us, she's there. She's she came down from the Kimberley. She was spending some time up there in Broome, and now has graced us with her presence, so it's exciting to see this next chapter as we head up to our National Reconciliation Week walk on the 22nd of October here up at Karukumba Kings Park, or Karukarup.
1: Right. Well, good luck with that. I won't be walking. I'm with you now. Got bad knee, bad leg.
0: I'll put you in a wheelchair so I can push it around and talk behind your back.
2: Can do wheelies up at Karukarup with you, Dr. Morrison.
1: If you just tuned in, who's this mob here?
2: 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RTR, the Sound
1: Alternative. Well, Go Guy, a big shout out to him. He won't be listening. But, hey, the media is all over the shop. And there's a radio station in Cairns. What's that mob called? Never mind, doesn't matter. And Deadly Trev appears on that. He does Talk Black. Well, we got our own Talk Black here, eh, Levi?
0: Talking Black with the Black Chats.
2: You're talking about that, is it Bummer Bipara?
1: That's it.
2: 987 FM in Cairns.
1: That's it. And, Joe Geyer was performing last weekend at Yarrabah. Now, Yarrabah is one of the early missions in Queensland across from Cairns. And
2: it is. That was... Yeah. I did a bit of work up in Palm Island on a theatre show back in the day, and Yarrabah is definitely one of those towns, and quite a few towns that have just separated families, sent people to.
1: Oh, the dreadful.
2: Cherbourg.
1: The legacy of genocide.
2: Oh, it's horrible.
1: So, yeah, big shout out to Joe. His girl's name is on the tip of my tongue.
2: Jessie Lloyd,
1: and we play some of her music. But Joe Geyer came to flame when he sang with Rene Geyer, rest in peace, Paul Kelly, and they sang this song. I don't think they're singing it now together, but have a listen to this. A big shout out to Joe, and thanks for tuning in to Moorish Mag.
2: So many people know this song. It's very popular.
1: True.
2: Kids sing it.

0: hours out. The response already. Hey, but Joe Geyer, he performed last Sunday, Saturday, last week, up at Yarrabah, which is a big mission just out from Cairns, around lovely water. Ugh, barramundi, mud crabs, crazy up there, but oh, $160 for a feed. A big shout out to Zara. Just made a donation. Good on you, girl. I suppose Zara's a woman's name. I call someone Frankie, and that's part of the conference today, Anglicare. Called her Frankie, Frankie, Frankie. There was a she.
1: Well, that's why in Yung'a we say Baal.
0: Baal. We've got to say Baal.
1: Yeah, thank you,
0: Baal. Or sister or brother or brother. Zara, good on you. Good on you, Zara, for a donation. Yeah, we've got a challenge out to our listeners, $1,790. Well, let's make it $2,000 before 12 o'clock today.
1: Come on, guys. We know you can do it. If you're tuned in, you're here on Mooditj Mag 92.1 FM here. RTR, the best radio station in the West. I know our listeners up north and down south might be thinking, hang on a minute, Kylie. But look, we're in the city. We're a little bit biased, and that's okay. If you are down south, and if you're anywhere near Nowanup, people might be saying, Nowanup? I haven't heard of that. Where's that? Mm-hmm. Let me spell it for you. It's N-O-W-A-N-U-P. Nowanup. Did I spell that correctly? Gosh, I hope I did. It is an incredible location down south, a little bit further south than Noangrup. You might identify the area knowing Noangrup.
0: Gorang country.
1: Gorang country. There is a really special festival which not many people have heard of, and it's called Dream Out Loud. It's a festival that's been initiated, created by Elder Eugene Eads and his passionate team down there, because this land that Elder Eugene Eads is in charge of, they used to call, I think, Death Valley or something like that. No farmers or nobody could grow anything on this land. Now, this elder has gone in, and I'm talking 20-odd years ago, it may be even more, and regenerated that area. Done lots of burning, done lots of treatment of the land to enrich it so much that it's now this beautiful, lush, green space.
0: Yeah.
1: And I went down to the festival last year. It was absolutely incredible. It's a music and healing camp, and it starts 2 weeks from tomorrow. So
0: wow.
1: If you're interested in going down there to spend time, pitch a tent, be on country, no sound pollution, maybe just when the bands are on at night, but no light pollution, you can actually see the stars, and the air is so fresh and clean. It's so gorgeous. It's so remote. You do have to make an effort to get there, but it's beautiful. Now, look, I didn't want you guys to take just my word for it. So we've got Dylan Collard on the line, who's going tell us a little bit more about it from his perspective.
0: And we've got to play a Dream Out Loud song from Troy Cassidaly, because that's what it's all about. Hey, welcome, Conk.
2: Hiya, Conk. Hiya, Mort. How are you?
1: Good. How are you today?
0: Great to hear your voice.
2: Pretty good. Well, I'm actually a little bit bitty, but I'm a bit tired today because I just got back from Nowanup last night, funnily enough.
1: So. Oh, really? What were you doing down there? We have festivals 2 weeks away.
2: I was down there with Uncle Eugene and Dad Simon Forrest. They were doing some teaching down there, some school principals. So took them down there. They're down there for the week. I just went down for one day just to be involved a little bit. But it was good because I know Uncle Eugene is getting excited for Dream Out Loud. So thanks for getting me on and promoting it. I think, going down last year, it was a great event, and hopefully it grows again this year and beyond. I know Uncle Eugene loves getting people down there, and he always says, once you go on to Nowanup Budja, that, you're part of the Nowanup family. So
1: that space they run different engagements throughout the year, Dylan? It's not just for this festival?
2: Yeah, they do all sorts of on-country kind of teaching programs down there. And I know they do some stuff with Curtin, and then Dad Simon does stuff with all sorts of people, principals, teachers, different organisations that want to, gain cultural knowledge. And I think he often says, if you want to learn chemistry, you go to a chemistry lab. If you want to learn about us as Nyungar, you got to go on to Nyungar Budja. So, it was great to work with those two for the day. I can't speak any highly of the work Uncle Eugene's done in restoring Nowanup back to, how it originally looked, which is just amazing. Like, there's a special lookout spot at Nowanup where if you look to the right, it's an A-class reserve, so it's what it's always looked like. And then if you look to the left, you can see Nowanup, which is what Uncle Eugene has kind of restored, and his rangers and family and other Nyungar people basically collected seeds from that reserve and then planted them and propagated them back into Nowanup. And yeah, it was actually great upon entering, just probably 500 metres from the front gate, and I ran into a ngau, the mallee fowl, which is what Nowanup or Nowanup is named after. So it was, I felt welcome there when that little mallee fowl or ngau greeted me.
1: Well, that's when you know country is healthy, if you have the local wildlife, you know, using the space as well and being present there and engaging. No doubt hunting and gathering and being a part of Budja. I think human beings like to think they're the only ones that engage with Budja.
0: But it is a welcome to country, though, eh? We did some screenings of some filming last weekend in Wailup. And, you know, unusually, and it's happened to me before up at

0: that Monkey Meyer went out there and went out in the water and said, I want to see my brothers, yeah, the dolphins. And I was told, no, they're not coming here. They don't want to know you. So I slapped the water. I slapped the water and there you go. They all come
1: they
0: up
1: all
0: to see
1: come
0: me.
1: Through.
0: But they were there on the weekend.
1: Well, there's no Bathers water Beach. In Nowanup.
0: At Bathurst Beach, they were there.
1: You'll have to enjoy that ocean before you go inland to Nowanup.
0: Good on your reminding of country and how you welcome back. So that Mallee, yeah, that's too good. And you know, understand from some mob down there that it's their totem. Dylan, would that be right?
2: Yeah, I believe so. It's sort of obviously something that they care dearly for. And through that, as Kylie said, over 20-year process of restoring the bushland and restoring Budja to what they named Death Valley, you know, the now the Mallee fowl, all the animals, Tarada, Yonga, Waich, all the different little creatures, you know, big and small, have got a home, which is, you know, what we've got to remember, that we share this Budja with many other creatures. And I think that's what's great about Nowanup and other places that are trying to heal the Budja is those creatures need their homes as well.
1: So yeah, I mean, that's I mean, if you go to the nowanup.com.au website, the first page, the home page, says Spirit of the Land. So it's very much talking about all of those aspects and that cultural connection, which is fantastic. I mean, just, and Dylan, so you're heading down for Dream Out Loud Festival, which is the 2nd to the 4th of October. Just to name a few other people heading down, Delaray Morrison will be there, Mrudich Knop Dancers will be there, Lemon Myrtle, who we saw at Nanup Music Festival, will also be there, Gay Birds and Mixed Mob, and there'll be, you'll like this one, Uncle Jim, there'll be some truth-telling with elders down there and some yarning sessions.
0: Okay.
1: Have you been down to the...
0: Yeah, I've been many times.
1: Oh.
0: Lemon Myrtle, explain who they are. That sounds like a tree.
1: It is a tree. a singer, female, an ally, really... truthful lyrics, really direct, truthful lyrics. I actually heard Della plugging her a lot, actually, because she saw her set at Nanup, and she's it's quite good. Plays guitar.
0: Yeah.
1: It's going to be a good one to catch down at Dream Out Loud, as well as yourself, Dylan Collard. And you're, I'm guessing, no doubt up to some kind of language celebration down there.
2: Yeah, oh, you know me, I'm always keen to share as much language as possible. I've just told Uncle Eugene I'll be there and happy to help out where I can. And I mean, I know last time it was just one of those things where everyone was just helping one another and then you spend the night listening to music. I think from memory last year there was a bit of an open mic time as well. So.
1: Oh, yes. Oh, so, Uncle Jim, you'd be able to get up then if you want to.
0: Look out.
1: Riders on the storm.
0: Got that wrong, Jim Morrison. No. Hey, look, great to talk to you. And our listeners at in Albany, 100.9, Great Southern FM, they'll be listening in too. So reminding our listeners in on Minang country and Gurang country to get out to Nowanup for the Mrudich dances. The 2nd to the 4th of October with Delaray Morrison. I think she's related to me. Dylan himself, you'll be there. Mrudich Knop Dancers, Lemon Myrtle, Gay Birds and Mix Hop. Hob.
1: Mixed Mob.
0: Wow, and a bit of yarning with our elders down there. Mixed Mob. Can we find that song, Dream Out Loud? Okay, well, this is RTRFM 92.1. Like I said, 0405 921 921 0405 921 921. If you want to have a yarn, or if nothing else, make a donation to our Radiothon 26. Here we go. There's some music.
1: Brought a deal.
2: Brought a mort.

0: Time to Make a Change by Phil Bartlett. An Australian singer, songwriter, grew up in the Pilbara and the Kimberley regions, are based here in WA. It's Phil Bartlett, a Noongar Whadjuk award winning singer songwriter.
1: And I knew his mum and dad. Dad was Phil too, Phil Senior.
0: And sing just that good?
1: Yeah,
0: what
1: dad
0: a beautiful
1: was a
0: song.
1: Mother was a Wilkes.
2: Still is.
1: There you go. Still is.
2: And she's a good singer too.
1: I'll tell you what, them Wilkes, you know, you shake a tree, the Wilkes fall out. But they can sing.
2: So talented.
0: Talented mob.
2: So talented.
1: Hey, the money's moved, 1790. It was 1750 when we walked in the door. 1740, I should say. I don't know my maths. I'm a dreadful mathematician. But look, we're looking for it to be over 2,000 before 15 minutes. So come on,
2: dig deep. 15 minutes.
1: Dig deep. Ring the number. What is our number?
2: 9260 9200. 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
1: Oh,
2: they're
1: of
2: amazing.
1: Course. You're paying for us to be on air, eh?
2: Absolutely. You're supporting
1: if we did that money,
2: station.
1: We wouldn't be on air.
2: But click Murich Mag, because we're Murich.
1: So that's Pundong, boy. You know.
2: Pundong.
1: Yeah, we're cadging now. And we're cadging in a good way.
0: Found out.
1: Well, apparently we get a lot of handouts, so us primitive people, we always rely on handouts. But
2: I've heard
1: that
2: word
1: beyond
2: that. So I've just got
1: we're
2: back
1: beyond
2: from,
1: it.
2: I've just got back from Sydney. We had a screening over there for the National Film and Sound Archive for one of our restores projects, an old film, Australian film called Caddy, and we had someone do the Welcome to Country and also use the word primitive. It's a popular English word. Who made it popular?
1: What does it mean?
2: Who made it popular recently?
1: You know, 2,000
2: someone
1: generations
2: primitive?
1: Of being primitive. Oh, for goodness sake. And we didn't create the wheel. Oh, Nyon, do we need a wheel?
2: Oh, I'm not sure. Do you think our listeners detect the sarcasm for us and just how we try to see the funny side of things so that we don't have to carry any more pain than our people have already carried?
1: All they have to do is text 0405 921 921 and say they agree with me. Or agree with RTRFM.
2: If you're listening,
1: the management will be on our side.
2: Please text. Uncle Jim would absolutely love that. It'd be fantastic.
1: Not about primitive. Not about being primitive. I just want to know how much money you're going to donate to our Radiothon 26, which began on the 14th of

0: August and go through till sometime next month, probably before my next birthday, I hope. Hey, there you go. Give some money for my birthday.
1: Hey, speaking of just getting back from Sydney, as well as your birthday, there's a footy game on over there you were mentioning earlier.
0: Well, do we really want to talk footy?
1: Well, who do you follow?
0: Long as the players don't book into the Pullman. That's in Melbourne, though, isn't it?
1: Positive news stories. Well,
0: I stayed at the Pullman Hotel in Cairns last week. Lovely service. And there are countrymen working.
1: Oh, awesome.
0: Making coffee. You know. Oh, gee.
1: You're going to get people into trouble with your broken English. That broken English?
0: No good talk. No good. Well, you know, when you talk on air, you can't be primitive. So talk proper.
1: Levi.
0: God, help us out here.
2: You got me caught on these fellas making coke in the hotel. That's a whole different conversation. You're throwing people under the bus.
0: Oh, it was a pull, but after all.
1: Please donate to these shenanigans. Honestly, it's a hoot. Absolute hoot. 0405 921 921, text us.
0: Yeah, so we talked about now and up. Eugene Eads, old boy, is, I can say old boy, a little bit older than me. He's not well these days. It would be great for you to get down there and see him at the Cultural Connector. Now and up, dream out loud, and you'll have Dylan. Is he still on the line?
1: No, he's gone now. He's gone into coffee. He's a busy man.
0: He's gone for a coffee or a cake. Hey, look, Dream Out Loud, Dory Castadelli. Here he is. So that's, just commemorating an event on the 2nd to the 4th of October.
1: October, which is 2 weeks away.
0: Delaray Morrison, Dylan Collard, who just said on air, Moorich, Knopf. Dancers, Lemon Myrtle, sound like a big cake, that one. Gay Birds and mixed Mob, Yarning and Truth Telling, Woodworking and Workshops. 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So here we go. Dream Out Loud. Here's Troy Cassidaly.
1: TCD.

0: Dream Out Loud by Troy Cassar-Daly. How's the guitar work on that? But more importantly, Uncle Jim, the message. Tell me about that.
1: Well, there's not so much a message. I got mixed up with Freedom Ride. Now, Freedom Ride took place some 50, 60 years ago when Charles Perkins led a rally of university students and, well, went and protested at a range of places, including, what was the name of the place where our people weren't allowed in the swimming pool?
2: Well, I think the route that travelled in regional New South Wales anyway was Walgett, Moree, Kempsey, Barrowville.
1: Dubbo? Or Dubbo there?
2: Probably, yeah, Moree.
1: Moree. I think Moree's the most prominent one for, Freedom Ride, but Dream Out Loud has got the same message. You know, we've got to dream out loud, we've got to understand that these oppressive laws of the country has really made us want to think beyond the oppression and trauma and dream out loud. So Freedom Ride is very similar. As I say, they had got a lot of publicity. It sort of kind of reminded me of Mississippi, actually.
2: It's interesting how much of Australian civil rights is connected to American civil rights, you know. So the Freedom Ride that you're talking about, Uncle Jim, was in 1965, and it was a 15-day bus journey led by Aboriginal activists Charles Perkins and the University of Sydney.
1: Perkins.
2: The University of Sydney students. Universities cop a bad rap, but there are a lot of really amazing, incredible leaders. If they ever rap. There you go.
1: WA.
2: Gee, we're keeping it in the fam today. But no, Sydney Uni as well. So to expose, as you point out, racial discrimination, and it's still ongoing and it's a problem.
1: Yes, and it's getting worse, I think, these days. So we might have to get Nyon Charlie.
2: So shout out to everyone out there, and our listeners, especially here on Mordich Mag, but anyone in community listening into the show, later or delayed show or whatever it is, if you're listening and you're one of those people that bring people together, thank you so much. You do it for no awards, you do it for no praise or acknowledgement, you do it because it's an investment in our community and an investment in the future of our children, and showing them how to bring people together and have a good time and not be a part of any of this discrimination stuff. It's just not healthy for...
1: If they're not listening, I know where they live.
2: Hey, shout out to Wal if you're tuning in up in the Kimberley. Love you heaps, Yoga.
1: But you know, the thing around the Freedom Rides in those dreadful parts of New South Wales, I mean, those dreadful parts of New South Wales are everywhere. But I'm reminded because I met a bloke in Cairns last week who was telling me that there was an active KKK in his neck of the woods. And KKK, it occurs to me that, in Mississippi when they had those Freedom Rides, some of those young kids didn't make it. They didn't make it home. But thankfully, the late Charles Perkins and, the people associated with the university, they're still around to comment, I would hope. They're still young people. No, I guess not. Nyon, that won't be around long now. We're saying, what nyon is? What am I saying nyon for?
2: Nyon, it's an expression. There's no real English translation for nyon. It's an expression of empathy or acknowledging that something's just unfortunate. It's really expressive. It's how you deliver it.
1: It's kind of like winya, no?
2: But also it can be nyon, like...
1: Yeah, nyon, like...
2: For real?
1: Yeah.
2: So it's a beautiful nyunga word. It's really versatile.
1: It's like an it's sad when you go, it's like that, eh? Like nyon.
2: It is like that.
0: Just drag it right out. Put the front line.
1: I can't take any more of this.
2: Yes, you can. You love it.
1: Hey, let's go, Emma Donovan, eh? This is Mordich Mag. We're nearing the end of the show, and I'll put a challenge out. Hey, come on, dig deep. Put some money into RTRFM. What's that number again?
2: Well, the text line is 0405 921 921, and if you want to call and make a donation, please ring us 9260 9200, and shout out again to Zara. Thank you for loving the show. Beautiful to receive your message.
1: Good.
2: Here's one from Emma Donovan
1: and Kian.
2: Take no more.

0: Yeah, Emma Donnan there. And this song, Jim, is from the documentary, isn't it? Genocide in the...
1: Great song, Take No More. And that's what we are about. That's what we're about, Take No More. Got to say goodbye now. Hey, good to have you back.
2: Borderline. Yeah,
0: lovely to have you back.
2: Been deadly to be here. Right. Enjoy the yarns.
1: Yes, well, thanks for tuning in. We'll be back next week. Stay online now.
0: Take care.
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4: I'm Mark Dransfield. The federal government argues its migration policy strikes the right balance and won't trash the economy. Federal politics editor Michael Packey.
5: Labor is outselling its changes to the migration system, designed to reduce the annual intake to 225,000 people from 2028. The government plans to reach its target by tightening the rules around working holiday visas, student visas and family reunions, while also fast-tracking deportations. Skilled visas would be better targeted to priority areas like construction and health. Tim Reardon from the Housing Industry Association says it's welcome news for his sector.
6: This is a 10 out of 10 for us.
5: But Andrew McKellar from the Chamber of Commerce and Industry argues areas like agriculture could be left scrambling for workers.
7: It does leave some gaps in terms of the critical skill shortages.
5: Labor's policy follows the release of the harsher One Nation plan, with the opposition set to announce its intention in coming weeks. Michael Packey, Canberra.
4: The Reserve Bank is warning inflation's likely to remain high as the conflict in the Middle East escalates. The RBA's hinted it may have to increase interest rates to keep it in check. Governor Michelle Bullock has told a parliamentary committee she knows this could be tough on some households.
8: The Middle East conflict, the AI boom and extreme weather events are contributing to upward pressure on a range of energy, agricultural and technology-related prices. Because of these capacity pressures and the Middle East conflict, inflation is likely to remain elevated for some time.
4: Three people have been taken to hospital under police guard following a pursuit in the Melbourne beachside suburb of Seaford early this morning. Madeleine Burke reports.
9: An Audi A4 with fake plates was seen driving erratically on Carrington Avenue in Seaford around 3 this morning. The vehicle attempted to ram a police car, forcing officers to take evasive action to avoid being hit. The Audi later crashed into a pole on Austin Road and caught fire. A woman and two men were taken into custody. The driver, a 25-year-old woman from Frankston North, remains in hospital. The passengers, a 31-year-old man and a 32-year-old from Carrum Downs, were released pending further inquiries. Madeleine Burke, Melbourne.
4: A technical outage affecting e-gates at airports across the country has been resolved. The issue was causing disruption for arriving international passengers at Sydney, Melbourne and Brisbane. Border Force says backlogs have been cleared, but the cause of the issue is still under investigation. Europe says countries like Australia and New Zealand could become associate members of the European Union. The EU is looking at making Canada an associate partner as the country's trade war with the US shows no signs of easing. The parliamentary president of the European Union, Roberta Metsola, says she's willing to work with other countries.
10: We see partners from across the world, Australia, New Zealand being some examples of saying, look, we want to deepen our relationship. I think what we cannot let go in this time of such uncertainty is that friends matter. And if we can do more things with our friends, then let's do them.
4: Checking the Aussie share market, the All Ords is trading up 18 points at 89.29. One Australian dollar is buying 71.16 US cents. This is Air National News.

0: The Knights will give star back rower Dylan Lucas until tomorrow before deciding if he'll be fit to line up against the Warriors in a do-or-die final at Eden Park. Meantime, the Roosters warn they haven't forgotten who knocked them out last year, heading into tomorrow's clash with the Sharks. AFL and the Lions are dialed in ahead of their preliminary finals clash against the Hawks tomorrow night. While Brisbane ran out 67-point victors over Hawthorn at the Gabba last month, veteran Dane Zorko says they won't be underestimating their opponents.
1: Yeah, they've got class players all over the pitch. Their contested ball is a real strength of theirs, and we know finals is built heavily off that. So, yeah, we're going to have to match it, no doubt about that, in the midfield with them, and then hopefully we can get the game played in our front half.
0: Meantime, Dean Solomon has informed Essendon he will not take up a role at the club next year, remaining in New South Wales with his family. To cricket, and Australia will be looking to pick up where they left off in the second one-dayer against Zimbabwe this evening. The Australian Grand Prix boss is defending an increase in ticket prices for the 2027 event, saying it reflects demand and the need to fund growth of the event. And Aussie Adam Scott is just one shot off the pace after the opening round at the PGA Championship. Australian Independent Radio News.
2: This is Our Voices. 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

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Kaya Wanju, you're now listening to Our Voices with me, Jody Ryder. This is a program that puts the spotlight on First Nations issues in communities and throughout the nation, whilst also giving voices to our First Nations people and allowing them to speak on those topics. The program goes live on 97.9 FM Alogity Radio, Pakum Galari, and it also gets replayed on Wurrungurri Radio, Wonki Radio, Noongar Radio, and it goes nationally on the Community Radio Network. Oh my goodness, I don't know where my brain just got there, but yes, it goes out to all those places. And it also is made possible with the support of the Community Broadcasting Foundation. Today on the program, I've got a couple of interviews for you. I had a chat with Commissioner Jacqueline McGowan-Jones about a recent conference that was held in Boorloo, or Perth, for those who don't know the Noongar word for it. So she has a little bit of a chat about that. And also had a chat to Kia Dowell about the Argyle, the former Argyle Diamond Mine. It is no longer being used as a diamond mine now, and it is Rio Tinto are preparing to hand it back to the traditional owners, but there are some issues and some concerns, and Kia actually, voices those and explains the whole thing for people. Wurrungurri Radio, Wonki Radio, Noongar Radio, and it goes nationally on the Community Radio Network. Oh my goodness, I don't know where my brain just got there, but yes, it goes out to all those places. And it also is made possible with the support of the Community Broadcasting Foundation. Today on the program, I've got a couple of interviews for you. I had a chat with Commissioner Jacqueline McGowan-Jones about a recent conference that was held in Boorloo, or Perth, for those who don't know the Noongar word for it. So she has a little bit of a chat about that. And also had a chat to Kia Dowell about the Argyle, the former Argyle Diamond Mine. It is no longer being used as a diamond mine now, and it is Rio Tinto are preparing to hand it back to the traditional owners, but there are some issues and some concerns, and Kia actually, voices those and explains the whole thing for people who are a little bit, don't fully understand what is going on. So she explains it all on the show

0: today. So stick around for that. But if you have anything that you would like to add or you have any questions you want to ask, you can jump on the Facebook page. It is 6DBY Logarty Radio. And just attention it to our voices and to me, Jody Ryder, and I will happily answer anything or take any feedback that you want to share. But right now, I am going to jump straight into the interview, and it is in two parts, folks. It is in two parts. Jump into the interview with Commissioner Jacqueline McGowan-Jones right here on Our Voices. You're listening to Our Voices with me, Jody Ryder, and on the line right now I have Jacqueline McGowan-Jones. How are you doing today?
1: I'm well, Jody. How are you?
0: I am good, thanks. Now, I'll get you to remind everybody exactly who you are, what you do, and who's your mob.
1: Okay, I'm Jacqueline McGowan-Jones. I'm the Western Australian Commissioner for Children and Young People, and I'm Arindjawarramungu, fabulous Northern Territory country.
0: Yeah, now today we are going to be chatting about some information coming from the, you know, the Commissioner for the Children and the Young People. Can you let us know what's been happening lately?
1: We've been very busy. Last week we had the Australia and New Zealand Children's Commissioners, Guardians and Advocates meeting in Perth, which is the first time that's happened since I've been the Commissioner. And we were very busy talking about matters impacting children and young people across the country and specifically in WA.
0: Okay, so what were some of the major, you know, points that were raised?
1: Well, we held a youth forum, and actually Victor Carter was there. They say he came down for an ACWA board meeting, so he was able to be in attendance. But we had young people from the Youth Disability Network, the Youth Pride Network, the Youth Homeless Advisory Committee, the Youth Affairs Council, talking to commissioners and guardians about their concerns. And those concerns won't surprise anyone. Food insecurity, housing instability, education problems in terms of bullying, in terms of the ability for schools to work with our neurodiverse children and young people and access for kids with other disabilities, a bit of ableism occurring. We heard they were very concerned about bullying, both online and in person, and bullying has increased in schools. They were really, really concerned about racism for multicultural groups, but absolutely our Aboriginal kids. And they released their video for the new Disability Network and showed that to all of the commissioners. And everybody afterwards told me that was one of the best parts of the week. So they did a great job.
0: Oh, and like you said, it's no surprise all the concerns that they have and that they raised.
1: It's absolutely not. You know, the Youth Pride Network raised how much anger and hate is being directed towards our queer kids and that this just gets worse and worse. And it seems like almost since the referendum that hate, racism and bullying by adults towards our young people has increased.
0: And that is, you know, actually a shocking thing to consider, isn't it?
1: It is. It is. It's like we've given license to people to treat others with significant disrespect and harming their emotional and social and cultural well-being.
0: Yeah, and I was just going to say that most of the issues that they've raised are probably issues that adults will be raising too as concerns that they have for themselves as adults.
1: I think you're right. I mean, recently Minister Carey had some horrible trolling on his Facebook page about him being gay, and that's just not acceptable.
0: Yeah, and we're seeing a lot of that in this climate right now. So, yeah, as you said, it's increased since the failed referendum.
1: Yes, so, absolutely.
0: So have the children put forward any ideas on how they think that the, you know, the government and agencies can give them assistance and help them change what's happening?
1: Yes, absolutely. They talk about the need for youth-specific supports and services, not adult services that will work with children and young people, particularly in the mental health space,

0: particularly in housing, we've got quite a number of young people who are homeless, and the Youth Homeless Advisory Committee of the Youth Affairs Council recently did a big media push on the fact that there are 65 classrooms full of children who are homeless every day in WA, and that we need youth transitional housing, that we need emergency youth housing, and that it can't just be in regional areas or metro area, that we have to really look at what are the needs across the state, particularly with the increased cost of living, because they've just got no hope of finding somewhere to live.
1: Yeah, and as an adult, I know what they mean, because rental and buying are just, you know, absolutely sky high at the moment.
0: Oh, it's ridiculous. If I was buying now, I wouldn't be. I just couldn't. And I'm renting while I'm in Perth, and my rent for a two-bedroom place is $700 a week. Who can afford that?
1: Yeah, exactly, exactly. And as adults, we know the struggles, and you're thinking, you know, the future isn't looking too great for the kids if they're not going to be able to, you know, have a roof over their heads.
0: That's exactly right. And it's one of the fundamental rights for children is for them to have housing. It is other fundamental rights in the United Nations Convention on the Rights of the Child are the right to safety, you know, the right to privacy, the right to be educated. And in Australia, we just don't seem to care as a collective in the community about the well-being of our children and young people. And we need to recognise that our most valuable resource is not what we dig out of the ground. It is our children and young people. And what we should be doing is making sure their rights are upheld.
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0: And how important and beneficial is it to actually have these conferences where you're hearing from the youth?
1: Oh, young people must be involved in all decisions that affect their lives. They have solutions. They know the issues. They are the ones experiencing the issues. And for an adult to think, oh, we'll have a social media ban, that's a reaction. We don't think about, well, what are the good and the bad? What are the ways in which we can do this? What are the ways which we can force social media companies to change their algorithms? What are the ways in which we can keep children and young people safe? And so without listening to children and young people, which is absolutely what happened in the social media bans, we don't know what it is we're actually trying to address. We just make assumptions.
0: And I'm just going to say on that point, do we know if, you know, what's happened with the youth since? Has the bullying decreased? Is their safety better? Do we even know what, you know, what's happened since they have the ban?
1: Well, we do know that some young people think it's a good thing. Many young people have got workarounds so that they're still on social media. But I think the other thing to recognise is that the online is only part of the story. In the speaking out survey, there's just as much in-person bullying happening. And so the other factor is, if there is that online bullying or in-person bullying, the kids don't have the services they need to help support their emotional well-being.

0: And so it's a vicious circle, and just cutting access does not work.
1: Yeah, it's like they're not fully addressing the issue. It's a Band-Aid.
0: Well, and for our regional and remote kids, like our kids in the Kimberley, a lot of them have their support groups on social media. And, you know, it's a bit different from when you and I were younger, Jody. We, our social circle was, you know, to try and get hold of the phone in the house and be able to ring someone.
1: Yeah. It was the old one phone.
0: With the really long cord if you were lucky so that you could get away from your parents. But these kids have grown up on social media. And we have to recognise that we've got a duty of care to provide them with the skills and knowledge and understanding to navigate that safely, not just cut it off.
1: And the question is, now that the, you know, the youth have actually put forward their issues, their concerns, and what how they think that this can be addressed and fixed, what has the, you know, organisations and the government sort of said in response?
0: Well, the government haven't come back to me since we put out the releases, which is understandable. It's, you were first off the mark, as usual. You're very quick.
1: Yeah.
0: But what we have done is those documents have gone to every, or are going and in the process of being sent to every member of parliament across Australia, in every jurisdiction. And as we've done is we've listed what were the concerns raised by children and young people and the absolute importance of following up. So in WA, we've already sent it to all our MPs. And we've said that, you know, the primary consideration must be that the rights and interests of children must be the primary consideration in all decisions affecting them. They are not just the subject of decisions. They must have a voice in shaping them. That we will continue our commitment to ensuring children and young people's voices are heard and that we give them opportunities to lead their own advocacy, such as coming to the meeting last week. That human rights legislation, particularly children's rights, must be enacted into domestic law, because just signing those doesn't mean we are bound by them in Australia. And as we can see, if you look at the Convention on the Rights of the Child, children's rights are being abused every day. We also talked about the youth justice system and the really harmful way in which we talk about children who are suffering some of the most difficult circumstances, and we're blaming kids for circumstances beyond their control. And we dehumanise them. We need to remember they are children, and they need a community to help them grow up safe, strong, healthy and happy. And we, in this office, developed a child rights impact assessment tool some years ago, in fact, before I was commissioner. And yet governments still don't use that in developing policy, services or programs. And the other thing that we're really concerned about is child safe organisations. And in WA, we'll be working closely with the Ombudsman to make sure the oversight of organisations that care for our children, including early learning centres, schools, child protection facilities and detention centres, keep our children safe from abuse.
1: Yeah.
0: And really, really concerning was the critical need for supports for children and young people transitioning out of home care into adulthood. Many of them, their planning isn't done until 3 months before they're due to leave care. They're going to end up homeless. They often don't have the resources to continue education or to be engaged in education or training or employment, and we must do something about that.
1: Yeah, it seems like that's, you know, very, a lot of common sense things there that need to be addressed and covered. So, yeah, good luck with putting and implementing a lot of those things that the kids need to assist them. And thank you for sharing and giving me some time.
0: Oh, and thank you for having me, Jody. It's always a pleasure.
1: Thanks a lot. See ya.

You're listening to Our Voices, and that was a little bit of Garangali Band with One Voice. I also had in there the interview with Commissioner McGowan Jones, or Jacqueline McGowan Jones, talking about the recent conference that they had in Perth, and talking about the concerns that our children and young people have. And like I said, it's basically the same, I guess, concerns that adults have, you know, worrying about having a roof over their head, worrying about the costs of food, worrying about, you know, their well-being, their safety, and if they're being treated right. And so, you know, as adults, we should be able to understand that, and it's good that they are getting the opportunity to really put forward, in, you know, their concerns. Because, you know, a lot of the time, you know, there were the time where they said children were better seen and not heard. But, you know, nowadays we know that's not true. Children need to be seen and heard so that we understand, you know, what they need to ensure that they, you know, live a good, productive life and become, you know, amazing adults.

it's in the future. So, but if you want more information, you can jump on the Commissioner for Children and Young People WA website, which is ccyp.wa.gov.au. They have some great resources on there. They also have the United Nations Convention on the Rights of the Children, so you can actually, you know, if you're curious about that sort of stuff, you can jump on there and have a look. And, you know, for those people who think that they might want some resources for the school, for the young kids, they've actually got posters on there that basically gives you little, you know, dot points of the rights for the children and the things like that. So plenty of resources to look for and find on their website. Still to come on the show, I've got the interview with Kia Dow talking about the Argyle Diamond Mine and the fact that it is being given back to the traditional owners, and she just shares some of the concerns that the traditional owners have at the moment with the conditions of the mine. But remember, if you have anything you want to add to the conversation, you can jump on the Facebook page 6DBY Logarty Radio and just attention it to our voices, or just attention it to me, Jody, and happy to take that feedback or questions that you might ask. But right now I'm going to go back into a song, and then you'll be hearing the interview with Kia Dow, which is also broken into two parts right here on Our Voices.

0: You're listening to Our Voices with me, Jodie Ryder, and on the line right now I have Kia. How are you doing today, Kia?
1: I'm good, thank you, Jodie. How are you?
0: I'm good, thanks. Now, I'll get you to properly introduce yourself, let everybody know who you are, where you're from, and who's your mob.
1: Thank you. Yeah, so my name is Kia Dowell. I'm a Gidja woman from Wadamang community in the East Kimberley. And today I'll be sharing some of the experiences of traditional owners through my role as chair of Galganyam Limited.
0: Yeah, now you guys are currently having an issue with Rio Tinto because of the diamond mine, and because it is being returned, they have ceased mining roughly 5 years ago, and there's some concerns about the condition of the mine.
1: Yeah, I've been on the board of Galganyam now since 2017, and in 2018, I think it's fair to say is the first time traditional owners really started to understand not just the complexity, but how many decisions had already been made without our input, without consultation with us, certainly without free, prior and informed consent. And so we have been fighting for the last 5 to 6 years to make sure that when Rio started closing the mine, so this is 2 or 3 years before they plan to stop operations at Argyle, and we kept asking questions about what decisions had been made, what was happening with the open pit, what was happening with the tailings, the underground, all the infrastructure. And for listeners who aren't familiar, the history of Argyle is a pretty disappointing one, I think. When that mine was started, it was a very controversial development. And to summarize for people who aren't familiar with the history, basically there was ministerial override at the time. So a minister signed off on the destruction of our sites to allow mining to occur. And in addition to that, a specific piece of legislation was created by the WA government to allow for mining to proceed. Part of that agreement, which did not include traditional owners, that was an agreement between the state and the company at the time, was obviously for royalties exchanged, subsidies and a whole lot of other benefits that were directly beneficial for the mine.
0: Yeah, I was going to say, and we do see that happening a lot, is that the mining is put ahead of traditional and sacred sites.
1: That's right. And so back then there were a number of traditional owners who heard about it, Gidja women, I'm not going to say their name because they've passed away now, but quite a lot of really distraught people about what was happening. So the first agreement that listeners might be familiar with is the one that was called the Good Neighbour Agreement, or the Glen Hill Agreement. And that agreement was an example of how the mining company approached interaction with any sort of community, not just Aboriginal communities. And it literally was the attempt to be a good neighbour to any community surrounding their mine. So there were communities that received payments, and then there were some that didn't. And that wasn't to do necessarily with connection to that area. It was just how close you were to the mine. That then created a lot of division amongst traditional owners. And in the early 2000s, the KLC was involved in negotiating this current agreement, which is called the Argyle Participation Agreement. And that aimed to resolve some of those older issues, but what it was very light on was closure. There's a ILUA, an Indigenous Land Use Agreement, and another agreement called the Management Plan Agreement. And that Management Plan Agreement sets out 8 plans which basically tell the company NTOs, well, these are the things that we need to be talking about, when we're supposed to be talking about them and how often, and how we make decisions about them. closure was never mentioned in that. There's one called decommissioning, which is basically how they shut down the mine. But there was never anything about the mine closure plan. There was nothing about how often the state and Rio were talking about closure. So that's the agreement side of things. It's important for people to understand that that agreement did not include the state as a party. So that whole space is

0: messy. To address that, Galganyam, so Galganyam was created out of that agreement. We're not a PBC, but we do have the specific role of holding Rio accountable to making sure that they deliver on their commitments and obligations in that agreement. And that is what we've been doing for the last, since 2017, 2018. We haven't been outspoken about it because our focus really was on making sure that our POs and communities really understood the challenges and the risks that were being created. We did not have a right to veto decisions, even though it says that very clearly in the agreement. That principle has never been upheld. So we are now speaking out based on our technical understanding, based on our concerns from an environmental point of view. Obviously, we have concerns about our cultural heritage sites and the process that the state has in place with Rio. So we've been escalating and now speaking more publicly about that. So one, more Aboriginal people who have mining in their backyard are aware of how soon they should be talking about closure. And it's never too early. They should be talking about closure when they're talking about starting a mine.
1: Now, when the mine was originally approved by the government and the ministers, how devastating was that to actually know that a sacred site was going to be damaged forever?
0: Oh, all you have to do is read some of the books that were written about it. There was, and I'm sorry to say her name, Old Garagara, Queenie McKenzie, who was a senior law woman. She spoke about that and how profoundly and heartbreaking learning about that destruction was. And then there were Gadigal people that were involved as well. You know, back in the day, there was an entire project that was funded to try and understand the impact. And that project, you know, I think people in the government have forgotten about that. But Nugget Coombs, you know, he was a big name, and he absolutely aimed to make sure that people understood what was happening. And more recently, I think Kim Doohan's book, which is called Making Things Good, that looked at the relationship and some of the tension points. So there's no way that anyone within the mining company could say, oh, well, we didn't know how badly this would affect, you know, your spirit and what that means for, you know, your grandparents, great-grandparents, and now, you know, looking forward for future generations, which is why we're making such strong arguments now for the WA government to not approve the current mine closure plan, because traditional owners, with support of Rio, I might add, actually engage experts from around the world to look at tailings, to look at pit lakes, to look at water flow, like contamination, all these different areas. And these global experts sat with TOs. Last year, we had so many meetings and information sessions where we could talk through our concerns and to understand the risks. The findings and recommendations have been shared with the state and with Rio, and we're opposing the approval of the mine closure plan that's been submitted by Rio because it did not incorporate any of those findings. It has not changed its closure strategy or its completion criteria. And what we're saying is, at the end of the day, when Rio hands that country to the state so that the state can then hand it back to our mob, we want that to be in a state that allows us to go back and visit country, to be able to fish where we used to fish, swim in the water without getting sick. And so fundamentally, our issues and concerns are about the environmental mismanagement of closure. And I feel like I really need to say this because I'm on social media. You know, I've seen some of these misinformed people commenting, these keyboard warriors, saying that this is a money grab. And I've said it before and I'll say it again. I'm a firm believer that if you make a mess, you have to clean it up. And on top of that, there is no bond. The state agreement did not mandate or make it mandatory for Rio to put money aside.

0: to deal with these issues at this point in time. Very separate arrangements in place, and now we're dealing with the consequences of that.
1: You are listening to Our Voices with

0: And, you know, every normal person would know and understand that when there's mining happening, there are chemicals involved. So, and that would cause contamination. So you've got to assume naturally that the area would be contaminated, and there is environmental and health issues surrounding that now. Yeah. So that needs to be addressed.
1: Absolutely. And that's something that has taken traditional owners a little while to understand exactly what we're talking about. You know, there are naturally occurring elements in nature, but when rain, for example, falls on certain rocks and then those rocks leach or leak those elements, they then mix with the rainwater, and as they flow through country, you know, they have these different reactions. And so one of the issues is called AMD, metalliferous drainage. So AMD, obviously I'm not one of the scientists, but that AMD can be a really critical factor in understanding the health of the ecosystem. On top of that, there are other heavy metals. We know that there is selenium, which is present. There is PFAS in a couple of locations. And on top of that, we have multiple sites around that lease area which contain contaminated material. So they didn't take it off site. They haven't removed it and cleaned it. They've simply just put it in a rubbish tip, basically, lined that where they've been required to. And the lining, we've been told, will need to be replaced in 50 years. So these current management strategies that they have in place are not sustainable. Traditional owners want long-term restoration, and that's a very different threshold or standard to what Rio is pursuing at the moment. So we're saying that country needs to meet the standards that are now globally recognized and what they're aiming for, just so listeners really understand what I'm talking about. They're aiming for water that is suitable for cattle. We're aiming for water that is suitable for humans. In some areas, the water is not suitable for either cattle or people. So they have a long way to go in terms of cleaning up that country.
0: Now you did mention that Rio Tinto are sort of agreeing with you, saying that, you know, this needs to be fixed and rectified before it is handed back. So is that something that's really positive, that they are seeing your side of it?
1: I would say the state shares our concerns more so than Rio at this particular point in time. But we have been able to gain some traction more so with the leadership within Rio to say, look, you're creating this risk and liability. You're the responsible party for it. You're the one with the lease. You are supposed to be cleaning it up. And now if Rio doesn't do it, then that cleanup gets handed to the state. And what happens then? The state foots the bill. So traditional owners are trying to raise these issues. The state, as I said before, have started to recognize the level of risk, and they also have their own separate concerns. Most of them are aligned with what TOs have raised, but they've also raised others, which is for them to comment on. But in terms of Rio, we've been raising these issues now, as I said before, for at least 6 years. You know, I would say longer, but at least 6 years. So they cannot say that they didn't know. And we've got multiple letters setting these out, you know, all the way up to the CEO and to the chair. So we have tried to ensure that at every level of decision making, the responsible and accountable person inside Rio understands exactly what is happening.
0: Now, Kia, as you said earlier in the interview, that you have had scientific reports done on the area to talk about the environmental issues and the health impacts and the contamination. So what is the major hurdle for getting people to understand what's wrong?
1: I think that's a question for Rio, to be honest with you. We know what, well, we

0: have a view of what that is, and it comes down to whether Rio is willing to invest now to deal, to resolve these issues, address the risk now, or try and address it over, you know, over forever timeline. And they say time is money. If they invest now, it's going to be a much higher dollar value, which, let me make clear, does not go to traditional owners. It's about going to the cleanup of country. We've seen and heard, you know, some comments saying, oh, this is Tio is just trying to go for a money grab and get more money. Let me be really clear. This is about Rio Tinto cleaning up what they are legally required to clean up and to ensure that it is safe for people to go back to country. So I understand, as, you know, a business-minded person would, that everything costs money and things take time. But this is exactly why any mob who are listening, who are in a relationship with a mining company, need to be asking the question now. The industry has started to move. You know, you'll hear people talk about progressive rehabilitation. Rehabilitation is one part of closure. Rehabilitation is a different thing to re-veg and to restoration. So it's important that any mob out there who are listening start to ask questions about closure strategy, completion criteria, the mine closure plan, what legislate, you know, their agreements, how do their agreements come into play? What about native title and land tenure? So it's pretty complex, but it doesn't need to be as misaligned as what we're going through. If people start talking about closure 50 years from now, then the cost to get it right just becomes part of doing business and doing it well. If they do what Argyle has done and kick it right to the end, and they haven't invested in cleaning it up properly, you know, even during operations, then of course you're naturally going to have more of a headache to deal with. And that's exactly where we are now. But I don't think it's impossible. I see a pathway for us to come together, but we do need the state on board. We need the relevant ministers to understand what they're signing off on before they actually approve, even consider approving the mine closure plan. So we're going to be reaching out to the relevant ministers within government and inviting them to come and actually have a look at that site, because I don't know the last time anyone from the state government in a decision-making role actually came to site, apart from the mob who review the mine closure plan.
1: And so now I guess my last question would be, if, you know, what's the other avenue you have if you can't convince them to actually, you know, clean up properly? What's the other avenue you guys have had?
0: Well, this is something that we have spoken about, but we haven't looked at in depth, because we're really committed to getting that country back in the hands of traditional owners. Now, if the state doesn't require Rio to change its mine closure strategy and mine closure plan to get it to the standard that we believe is a minimum standard, then traditional owners are going to have to ask ourselves whether we accept it back at all. And from a cultural point of view, you know, that what that means for future generations is they no longer have access to that area. It will be blocked off, and there, we won't be able to go. Like at the moment, we know there are sites and areas that we can't go fishing, for example. But if we say we don't want that land back at all, then we won't even be able to go and see country. So it's a, not that it's a lesser of two evils, but we don't really have that many alternatives, which is why we're pushing so hard for this cleanup to be done and to demonstrate to the state that there is a way forward. It might not be the path they had in mind. It definitely isn't the path that Rio had in mind, but that doesn't mean it's not worth taking. We have to be willing to sit at the table and have mature conversations that are based on the facts, that are supported by community, and ultimately to be able to say, yes, mining occurred, but it can also leave something that is better than what we anticipated. We're a long way from that now, but we believe we're able to find a way through that. So this year is a pretty important year for us. You'll have to ask me again in 6 months' time how we're going.
1: Definitely have to arrange another conversation. But look, right now, Kia, I want to thank you.

0: you for sharing all of this, and it is a very important thing to actually have the area to be safe for, like you said, human use. So I do appreciate the time. Thank you very much.
1: You're welcome. Thank you.
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This is Our Voices, and that was some Large Amount of Teenage Band with Neura, or Our Land. And before that, you heard the interview with Kia Dowell talking about the Argyle Diamond Mine, which is being, which is in the process of being given back to the traditional owners. And as you heard her mention there, there are some concerns about safety and the fact that there could be contamination and the place isn't up to the standard that they feel that it needs to be up to for them to use it. Because, you know, also factor in the that it was traditional land. They were saying that there were sacred sites and stuff like that that were damaged when the mine was set up. So they can never get, it'll never get back to being exactly what it was. So the fact that they're asking for it to be, you know, made, I guess, suitable and safe is probably the least that they could ask for, because they're not going to get it back to be fully, you know, fully what it was before. But then again, we do see that mining does affect things and it changes stuff forever. And there is a lot of, you know, damage left behind even after, you know, there is rehabilitation done and rejuvenation to fix those areas. They will never be the same. And if you're talking about, you know, sacred sites and traditional lands, they will never get those back to being exactly what they were. So it's something to really consider. But look, I've got to say my goodbyes now here on the program, so I hope you've had some stuff to really think about. This is Jodie Rada saying Budawang on Our Voices from the Kimberleys.

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1: I'm Mark Dransfield. Australian drivers are being warned petrol prices could surge past the highs seen during the beginning of the Iran war. Unleaded petrol has climbed to a national average of $2.37 a litre, while diesel has reached $2.78. The NRMA's Peter Khoury says prices have jumped by almost 80 cents since July.
2: It's particularly worrying that the benchmark for diesel has gone back to $200 a barrel again for the first time since April. This is hurting Australian families, it's hurting our members, and it's hurting the economy.
1: Emergency services are at the scene of a suspected shark attack at Sorrento Beach in Perth's north. A 2.5 metre shark was reported about 50 metres offshore mid-morning. The extent of any injuries isn't currently known. The federal opposition says its migration policy, to be announced in coming weeks, will look at an intake of 170,000 people linked to housing supply. The government and One Nation have released their respective policies this week. Some industry groups are concerned the policies could lead to worker shortages in regional areas. Liberal leader Angus Taylor says the coalition will take a careful approach to a complex policy area.
3: We'll have more to say on this in the near future, in the coming weeks and months. We've already had a lot to say on it. What I can tell you now is if we're going to have immigration which is matched to the housing we have in this country, we know the cap has to be 170,000.
1: Meantime, the federal government's been meeting with business leaders to discuss the pros and cons of artificial intelligence. More from Sean Bindley.
4: A key report to be delivered next week will outline how the Australian economy will change as a result of AI. The government is also looking at whether it can ban public servants from wearing smart glasses, which can record sensitive information. Treasurer Jim Chalmers says AI will bring challenges and benefits.
5: We are confident that we'll get it right. We're confident that we can maximise the upsides and the opportunities of technology at the same time as we manage and minimise the considerable risks.
1: New South Wales police say the arrests of four people from Victoria is a warning to criminals that they can't run from their crimes. Officers allege all four are linked to two shootings in Sydney earlier this month. Detective Acting Superintendent Brad Abdi says police will allege the group was hired by the Almadine Organised Crime Network.
6: It's important to realise that criminals can't come interstate, commit offences, run away and hide back in their states and think that they're going to avoid detection and prosecution for their crimes.
1: Overseas now, and a third person has died from malaria in an outbreak linked to Frankfurt Airport. German authorities believe all were infected by a mosquito which arrived in the country by plane. The BBC's Paul Moss reports.
7: First, it was two people working at Frankfurt Airport who died. Now, someone who lived nearby has succumbed to malaria, with another local also infected. Mosquito traps have been set up at the airport, and scientists are trying to identify both the species caught in them and which country they came from. Malaria is treatable, and in most cases curable, but that requires sufferers to seek urgent medical attention. And it's fair to say this tropical disease would not be most people's first thought if they came down with a fever in northern Europe.
1: The BBC's Paul Moss reporting. This is Air National News. The Dockers go in unchanged for tonight's preliminary final against Sydney. The Swans have lost veteran Harry Cunningham to a calf injury. Lewis Melican replaces Callum Mills in the back line, while winger Justin McInerney will play his first game since round 13. Sydney coach Dean Cox says they've spent a fair amount of time looking at Fremantle.
8: And I think you have to. You know, if you don't prepare as well as you possibly can, well, you're doing a disservice to the players. And so we've looked at all those, where they're really effective, what could we try and nullify, and then from there, what do we need to expose at times?
1: NRL and the Newcastle Knights are calling on two of their breakout stars to stand up against a monster Warriors side in Sunday's semi-final. Jermaine McEwen

0: And Francis Manu-Lelewa will start on the edges for the Knights at Eden Park. Coach Dustin Holbrook says both players have come a long way since the start of pre-season.
1: Jermaine from the start of the year forced his way in, and now Francis with his opportunity has been outstanding for us. To both our back rows, they're doing a great job.
0: And Tennis Australia is facing legal action from a leading umpire and a former match official claiming unfair dismissal after they raised concerns about favouritism and other issues in the game. Australian Independent Radio News.
2: 18th of September, Ketalang Waira, word of the day. There is neither Jew nor Greek, there is neither slave nor free, there is no male and female, for you are all one in Christ Jesus. Galatians 3, verse 28, ESV. Dear friends and family, we are one family, we all are one. Neither Jew nor Greek, because of God's Son. Jesus died for our sins, cleansing was done. Fears and doubts also lost, victory won. Since the cross, oneness in Christ has begun. All different cultures, let's love them, not shun. Yanganula Mamanira, hallelujah.
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out over the Bilya, the river. 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

0: This is a moment in Aboriginal history. Lawyer George Fletcher Moore, the first Advocate General of the colony, wrote about a Swan Valley leader known as Yagan and tried to interpret a conversation. I regret that I could not understand him, but I conjured from the tone and manner that the purport was this. You came to our country. You have driven us from our haunts and disturbed us in our occupations. 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Why should the white men treat us so? This has been a moment in Aboriginal history.
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1: I'm Mark Jansfield. The Reserve Bank has signalled another interest rate hike could be on the cards as inflation shows no sign of easing. The RBA says the ongoing conflict in the Middle East and spending to build data centres is keeping inflation elevated. The United States and Europe have raised rates and Japan is set to follow. Federal Treasurer Jim Chalmers says every country is facing challenges and Australia's not immune.
2: And that's because the war in Iran, which has dragged on and dragged out for more than 6 months now, it has pushed up inflation very substantially, not just in Australia but around the world as well, and you can see that reflected in the decisions taken in other countries on interest rates.
1: There's been a shark attack off Sorrento Beach in Perth's northern suburbs. Jamie Smith is there.
3: Emergency services rushed to Sorrento Beach following reports of a shark attack around a quarter past 10 this morning. It's understood two men were around 50 metres offshore when one of them was attacked. Dozens of beachgoers witnessed the incident, one of them estimating the shark to be around 5 metres long. A heavy police presence remains at the beach, which is now closed. Helicopters and water police are patrolling the water. Jamie Smith at Sorrento Beach.
1: There's been an incident at an Adelaide aged care facility with a staff member allegedly attacked by a fellow worker. Police and emergency services were called to the nursing home this morning after reports the member of staff had attacked another with a weapon. It's been reported that a male volunteer aged in his 80s assaulted a female staff member in her 60s. She was taken to hospital with injuries that are not considered to be life-threatening. No residents were threatened. Police are investigating. A teenager will reappear in a Queensland court charged with allegedly possessing violent extremist material. More from Georgia Condek.
4: The Queensland Joint Counter-Terrorism Team laid charges against the teenager after investigating an FBI report. The US officers flagged an Australian user posting extremist content, advocating violence and referencing terrorist attacks online. Police alleged the 18-year-old was operating several social media channels and found to be supporting violence against people of Muslim, Jewish and migrant backgrounds. Earlier this year, a search warrant was executed at a Warner home where several electronic devices were seized. They reportedly contained extremist and child abuse material. The teenager first appeared in court in May and was remanded in custody and will reappear today facing dozens of charges. Georgia Condek, Brisbane.
1: As urgency grows around how to regulate artificial intelligence, OpenAI has revealed 6 new cases of unexpected or concerning behaviour in its own models. Here's Nine's Washington correspondent Lauren Tomasi.
5: OpenAI has revealed 6 cases of its technology going rogue, the artificial intelligence being deceptive and doing things without permission. In one specific instance, an unreleased model gave itself instructions to disregard normal chatbot constraints, saying, "You do not answer to corporations or governments." Another model telling itself to conceal mistakes and make fabrications. The company's founder, Sam Altman, has issued public warnings to slow down AI development. He will be one of a number of industry leaders to join US President Donald Trump and China's Xi Jinping at the White House next week.
1: Lauren Tomasi reporting. This is AIR National News. The Warriors are preparing to harness the atmosphere of a sold-out Eden Park when they take on the Knights in a do-or-die semi-final on Sunday. Tana Boyd has told Nine they're looking forward to putting on a show in Auckland.
6: I know the boys are pumped. We've been out there all week training, preparing, so... it's a pretty cool feel in there, and I can't wait, so I'm looking forward to it.
1: Turning to AFL, and the Lions have touched down in Melbourne ahead of their preliminary final. Lachlan Gray reports.
7: Brisbane are just

0: Two wins away from matching the three-peat heroics of Lee Matthews and Michael Voss, but they're facing a red-hot Hawks with an eye for revenge after last month's 67-point loss at the Gabba. Hawthorn stunned minor premiers Fremantle in the qualifying finals to book their home prelim, while the Lions had to take the long road, falling to Sydney before bouncing back against Adelaide last week. Coach Chris Fagan has named an unchanged side from that win over the Crows, keeping Ty Gallop in the back line with Noah Answorth kept on ice after failing to fully prove his fitness from an ankle injury. Lachlan Gray reporting.
1: And Tony Popovich has made some big changes in his first Socceroos squad following the World Cup, with an injection of youth into the national team. Several uncapped players, including former Adelaide United winger Yaya Dukuli, could make their debuts against Brazil. Australian Independent Radio News.
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2: In news headlines, I'm Lee Harrison. Making news today, the tourism industry claims changes to working holiday visas will deter people from coming to Australia. Backpackers will now need to enter a ballot system to secure their second and third years in the country. A woman has now been charged more than 2 weeks.

0: after the body of a baby was found in a bin in Sydney's west. Police have spoken to a 24-year-old woman they believe is the mother of the newborn, who was found dead at Auburn. Independent Senator Jackie Lambie does not believe the Veterans Affairs Minister should be sacked. Senator Lambie was among a group of veterans who fought Matt Keogh to scrap the $5,000 cap for allied health services. And UN human rights experts say there are reasonable grounds to believe the United States has committed war crimes in two strikes in Iran, which left 177 people dead. In Air Sports, Sydney coach Dean Cox says he's backing in Justin McInerney as he prepares to return from injury in their AFL preliminary final against Fremantle at the SCG tonight. And in rugby league, the Knights are happy to wear the underdog tag in Sunday afternoon semi-final against the Warriors at Eden Park. A crowd of 50,000 Warriors fans awaits the Knights. These stories and more today. This is Air News.
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Here's a moment in Aboriginal history. I'm afraid my wife will commit suicide if my boy is not back soon, for she is good for nothing. Only cry day and night. I have as much love for my dear wife and children as you have for yours. So if you have any feelings at all, please send the boy back as quick as you can. It did not take long for him to go, but it takes a long time for him to come back. A father pleading with the Aborigines Department in WA for the return of his son, 1903. This has been a moment in Aboriginal history.

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3: I'm Mark Dransfield. The federal government says it's not considering a reduction to the fuel excise to address soaring petrol prices. The cost of unleaded and diesel has climbed well above $2 a litre as tension in the Middle East continues. The government ended its temporary cut to the fuel excise last month. Treasurer Jim Chalmers is playing down the prospect of restoring the measure.
4: From an economic point of view, the war in Iran has been a disaster. It's putting extra pressure on Australians and people right around the world. You can see that in the way the global oil price is playing out at the bowser. So obviously we're aware of that. That's why our cost of living relief is so important.
3: Meantime, the federal government argues its migration policy strikes the right balance and won't trash the economy. More from federal politics editor Michael Packey.
5: Labor is outselling its changes to the migration system, designed to reduce the annual intake to 225,000 people from 2028. The government plans to reach its target by tightening the rules around working holiday visas, student visas and family reunions, while also fast-tracking deportations. Skilled visas would be better targeted to priority areas like construction and health. Tim Reardon from the Housing Industry Association says it's welcome news for his sector.
6: This is a 10 out of 10 for us.
5: But Andrew McKellar from the Chamber of Commerce and Industry argues areas like agriculture could be left scrambling for workers.
7: It does leave some gaps in terms of the critical skill shortages.
5: Labor's policy follows the release of the harsher One Nation plan, with the opposition set to announce its intention in coming weeks. Michael Packey, Canberra.
3: The search continues for a swimmer believed to have been attacked by a shark in Perth's northern suburbs. The alarm was raised at Sorrento Beach mid-morning. Witnesses say the man was taken by a shark about 50 metres offshore. The beach has been closed while helicopters, drones and water police patrol the water. This witness, Richard, says it is a popular beach for swimming.
8: I'm devastated because it could have been me, could have been Rob, could have been any of my friends, could have been anybody.
3: Reforms to drug driving rules in New South Wales have now passed the state's parliament. More from Dusty Fitzpatrick.
9: Drivers with a registered prescription will no longer be automatically penalised when medicinal cannabis is detected in their system. They'll need to meet strict conditions and be under a maximum threshold for THC of 50 nanograms per millilitre. Roads Minister Jenny Aitchison says the changes strike the right balance.
10: It won't be available for L platers, P platers or commercial drivers or heavy vehicle drivers.
9: The opposition and some road safety advocates claim the reforms could put road users at risk. Shadow Roads Minister Mark Corey believes the laws were rushed through.
11: This puts drivers, it puts passengers and it puts pedestrians at risk.
9: Dusty Fitzpatrick, Sydney.
3: The nation's spy boss is warning people not to talk about anything sensitive in their car because others are listening. Mike Burgess says cars these days are effectively computers on wheels connected to the internet and they can be hacked.
12: If you plug your mobile phone through Bluetooth into the car, that car is connected. Most cars today have their own SIM cards and they're actually connected to the networks for, I guess, the driver's benefit and the manufacturer's benefit. Key point there is they're connected, and anything connected means it could be exploited by those who want to listen to what you're saying.
3: This is Air National News. Fremantle are under no illusions of the weight of tonight's

0: Preliminary final against the Swans in Sydney. The Dockers haven't played at the SCG since round 17 last year, in which they went down by 11 points. Coach Justin Longmuir says they're expecting a hostile atmosphere.
1: There in the past, we've had a good representation of purple in the crowd. Yeah, so hoping for a strong purple contingent, but understand that their crowd gets right behind them. Their players do exciting things and pump the crowd up. So yeah, we're well aware of how that can drive their mindset. And so hopefully a lot of purple get there and cheer us on.
0: The Swans have made two changes, with Lewis Melican and Justin McInerney coming in for Callum Mills and Harry Cunningham, who are both injured. Fremantle goes in unchanged. The NRLW final series kicks off tonight with the West Tigers up against the Raiders. The Broncos take on the Knights tomorrow afternoon, and coach Scott Prince has told Sports Today they know it won't be easy.
2: The Newcastle are a quality outfit, and they're certainly playing some good footy, so we're going to have to be on our game to get the job done.
0: Turning to golf, and Aussie Adam Scott is just one shot off the pace after the opening round of the PGA Championship. And the Australian Grand Prix boss is defending an increase in ticket prices for the 2027 event, saying it reflects demand and the need to fund growth of the event. Australian Independent Radio News.
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1: Air News headlines. I'm Mark Jansfield. Making news today, the federal government says it's not considering a reduction in the fuel excise to address soaring petrol prices. The cost of unleaded and diesel has climbed well above $2 a litre as tension in the Middle East continues. Meantime, the Reserve Bank won't rule out another interest rate hike as early as this month because inflation remains high. A search has been launched for a swimmer believed to have been attacked by a shark in Perth's northern suburbs. There's been an incident at an Adelaide aged care facility with a staff member allegedly attacked by a fellow worker. The nation's spy boss is warning people not to talk about anything sensitive in their internet-connected car because others are listening. And the European Union says countries like Australia and New Zealand could become associate members of the EU as Canada moves closer. In air sport, Freeman.

0: Antle is tonight aiming to make just their second decider, going in unchanged against Sydney at the SCG. The Knights will give star back rower Dylan Lucas until tomorrow before deciding if he'll be fit to line up against the Warriors in a do-or-die final at Eden Park. And Tennis Australia is facing legal action from a leading umpire and a former match official claiming unfair dismissal after they raised concerns. These stories and more today, this is AIR News.
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Hey guys, Alana Kennedy here from the Matildas for RAD. Being part of any team means that each person tries their hardest to make sure they're the winners and not rely on other players while they slack off. Being the designated driver is much the same. It's about being a team player and staying off the drink that night so that you can get your teammates home safely. Here's how it works. One weekend, you're the designated driver. Then the following weekend, one of your mates is, and so on. Will you be the designated driver tonight?

0: Kaya, kaya nyana not, kaya nyana notet. Nije boja, nala boja, nije boja wendi. 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Don't you, yo?
1: Nip,
0: ngan wangi.
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3: Today we will look at forehead, head, and hair. So for forehead, we say yimang. Yimang is spelled Y-I-M-O-O-N-G, yimang. Yimang is forehead. The next word is head. For head, we say kart. Kart. Kart is spelled G-A-A-D, kart. The next word is hair. For hair, we say jawin. Jawin. Jawin is spelled D-J-O-W-I-N-Y. Jawin is for the hair. And that was today's lesson.
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1: This is Air News Western Australia. I'm Mark Jansfield. All beaches in the city of Joondalup have been closed as emergency services search for a swimmer believed to have been attacked by a shark off Sorrento Beach. It's understood two men were swimming around 50 metres offshore when one of them was attacked at around a quarter past 10 this morning. Multiple agencies are assisting with search efforts. This witness, Daryl, says everyone at the beach is shocked.
2: Can't believe it. And especially in a place like this. Don't expect that. I think they were just, the two guys, just mates going for a swim like they do daily.
1: The beaches will remain closed until at least midday tomorrow. Police are searching for a man who robbed a fast food store near Mandurah. Chelsea Bowden reports.
3: A man entered the store in Falcon around quarter to nine last night. Police say he was armed with a knife when he threatened staff, demanding money from the till. The staff handed him some cash before he ran from the store. Police have described the robber as fair-skinned and around 40 years old. He was wearing a full face mask with an American flag and skull design, along with a red and black checkered shirt. Any information?

0: Should go to Crime Stoppers. Chelsea Bowden, Perth.
1: Meantime, a 33-year-old man is facing more than two dozen charges in the wake of a high-speed police pursuit yesterday in Perth's northern and eastern suburbs. The Kundoola man is accused of reckless driving, drug possession, weapons offences and aggravated burglary. Epilepsy WA is urging the state government to act on the recommendations of a landmark Senate inquiry into the neurological disorder. The Senate committee has made 27 recommendations, including developing a national epilepsy action plan. CEO Emma Batendarg says there needs to be better access to specialist care in WA.
2: Access to testing and specialist epilepsy care shouldn't be dependent on postcode. We need the state government to prioritise epilepsy in its neurological health strategy so we can ensure a fair go for West Australians living with this common condition.
1: The federal government says it's not considering a reduction in the fuel excise to address soaring petrol prices. The cost of unleaded and diesel has climbed well above $2 a litre as tensions in the Middle East continue. The government ended its temporary cut to the fuel excise last month. Treasurer Jim Chalmers is playing down the prospect of restoring the measure.
3: From an economic point of view, the war in Iran has been a disaster. It's putting extra pressure on Australians and people right around the world. You can see that in the way the global oil price is playing out at the bowser. So obviously we're aware of that. That's why our cost of living relief is so important.
1: In air sport, Fremantle are under no illusions of the weight of tonight's preliminary final against the Swans in Sydney. The Dockers haven't played at the SCG since round 17 last year, in which they went down by 11 points. Coach Justin Longmuir says they're expecting a hostile atmosphere.
4: There in the past we've had a good representation of purple in the crowd. Yeah, so hoping for strong purple contingent, but understand that their crowd gets right behind them, their players do exciting things and pump the crowd up, so we're well aware of how that can drive their mindset, and so hopefully a lot of purple get there and cheer us on.
1: The Swans have made two changes, with Lewis Melican and Justin McInerney coming in for Callum Mills and Harry Cunningham, who are both injured. Fremantle will go in unchanged. Wildcats coach John Riley admits it could take some time for his side to find form ahead of their NBL opener against the Phoenix tomorrow night. The Cats left it late to complete their roster, with former NBA point guard Brandon Knight only signing with the side on Monday. Coach Riley says there's still a lot to like about the team's construction.
5: I do like how we've retained a nice group of the core from last year, so we've got a good baseline, but I think it'll take us a little time to evolve with the way our off-season's unfolded.
1: And South Australia won the toss and sent WA in the opening match of the men's one-day series at the Wacker. This is Air News Western Australia.
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7: Nala Kadich, Noongar Moit King, Kadak Nijabudja. We acknowledge the Noongar people as the traditional custodians of this land here in beautiful Borloo. Good afternoon. Hi, my name's Anthony Ward, the host here of Gospel Celebration and Late Night Love Songs, filling in today for the legend Jeff Michael here on the drive. Jeff's on the holiday, having a bit of a break. Got on you, Jeff. Put your feet up. Let those curls flop down, dude, and just enjoy yourself. Hey, let's have a look at the weather here in Borloo. Today we got to 26 with 1 to 5 mils of rain, getting down to a low tonight of 14 degrees. Showers easing in 20 tomorrow. Sunday, shower 2 and clearing in 22. Monday, sunny in 23. Tuesday, partly cloudy in 23. Wednesday, mostly sunny and 23. Looking a bit further, Thursday, mostly sunny and showers coming back on Friday. Yep. So it's kind of a bit of a mixed bag. It is spring. You get a bit of this, bit of that, bit of sunshine, bit of rain, or no rain. It's just the way it goes sometimes. Hey, you two can be part of Drive. You want to hear your favourite song heard on the Drive today between 3 p.m. and 6 p.m. Australian Western Standard Time? 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You request it, we play it here on 100.9 FM Noongar Radio. Hey, you know, it is an exciting time for a particular football team over here in Perth. We all know it. Fremantle Dockers are on their way to sink. They're in Sydney already and they're playing tonight. And if they win this, let's just see. Here they go. They've got the hard work to do first. Let's just focus on this preliminary final against the Sydney Swans and see how they go. And hopefully we're going to have a talk to a Docker player today, a bit about the game. That might be a bit of a surprise for you. Let's just see how it all pans out, because people are busy. There's lots and lots of functions around Perth and over in Sydney.

with the Dockers Club. You can imagine such a big event for them. You know, they're so close, and let's just hope they put the hard work in now to get to the grand final. We see. We're not saying anything. Focus one step at a time. We don't put the mocker on them, but hey, just to stir it up, here we go. The Fremantle's Dockers theme song, this one, here on Noongar Radio.

0: Yes, hopefully we're going to hear that playing tonight. We'll have to wait and see. The players are going to put the hard work in. Hey, the fans can get in on it too. You can cheer. You can cheer. Now, apparently the game's just got underway. And Sydney, the current score at the moment is Sydney is 7 points. Or 10 points, sorry. 10 points. So it's 10 points to 2, I think it is. Let's have a quick look. Is that round 18? Are we in round 18 versus Sydney? Let's have a go. Is that round 18? July 9th. That was the old game. Oh, and we won. The Dockers won that Sydney game. Teasing you. Dockers won that game convincingly. Came home strong. Can they repeat it? Must give them confidence, surely, thinking, hey, we've beat this team before. But since then, Sydney has put the foot down and stepped up the game. There's strong finishes. So you've got two strong finishing teams in a preliminary final. Wow. I think it's pretty even, to be honest. And it could go either way. Of course, my heart is with the Perth team, Fremantle Dockers. Now, please don't hold this against me, all you Dockers. I am a West Coast Eagles supporter, but I'm a Perth man. And, hey, Dockers are out there representing WA. I am going for the Fremantle Dockers, okay, because they're representing WA and Fremantle. And I feel for the Fremantle diehard fans. You know, no one's, I think, had more of a roller coaster ride than them, and they must be pretty excited. And just keeping it in check, you know, one gate at a time, and that's the way to look at it, just one game at a time. Don't get too carried away like they did when they lost not long ago, just recently. I think who'd they lose to? The Hawks, I think. So let's just see how it all pans out, shall we? And it's on tonight in Sydney. That's right. I'm just sitting here watching the highlights from round 18 when we did beat Sydney. And Sydney started off strong. See, that's the thing. You know, Sydney starts off strong and they can finish strong. Let's just see how the strategies go now. Now, there's a certain part, so there's a certain time in the game just recently, where, you know, here in Perth at Optus Stadium, you know, Sydney came back and we thought, oh, here we go. And then we thought we had it in the bag. We kind of did, but we didn't give up. And we were inspired by this.
1: Wolfie time.

Yes, the Frio Dockers are coming over to Sydney, and they're coming over to play ball, the AFL prelim final. Nungar Radio.

play ball. Yeah. To the top, it's a long way. If you want to win an AFL Grand Final, the Royal Way! Prelim today.

It's a long way to the top if you want to rock and roll. Yes, by Perth, well, let's say Fremantle band, AC/DC. Hey, that's where they put the statue of the original lead singer of AC/DC, Bon Scott. Rest in peace, brother, up there. He must be like, hey, yeah, let's get him. He must be excited for the Frio Dockers tonight, getting over there in Sydney. And, yeah, for the preliminary final. Hey, let's just have a bit of a note about the Purple Army. Now, there's plenty of them. Now, that's actually sold out over there in Sydney. But the Purple Army, if you couldn't afford to get over there, or you're just busy, but you still want to be part of the atmosphere, be part of your Purple Army family, well, all you need to do is head to any of the clubs' action-packed weekend. That's right. These three huge games of football featuring your favourite Frio players. So where do you want to go to watch the Fremantle versus Sydney Swans? Where do you want to go? Well, the kickoff things are today, Friday, where they face Sydney at the SCG in the second. It's the second prelim, okay? It's the second prelim. So this preliminary final will commence at 7:40 p.m. Australian Eastern Standard Time. That's the Eastern Time at the SCG. With the winner of the clash booking their spot in the 2026

Toyota AFL Grand Final. With a prelim final officially sold out, Freo fans not making the trip to New South Wales for the game but still wanting to be among the action, and the fellow Freo faithful are encouraged to head down to one of the club's official anchor venues. You might ask, what is an anchor venue? Well, the Dockers faithful know, but just in case you don't know, they are the official Fremantle Dockers away game pubs, thanks to our partnership with Pirate Life. So the 2026 anchor venues are the Bicton Tavern, Eight Knots Tavern, Federal Tavern there in Freo, there on William Street, that's one of the big ones, South Beach Hotel, that one too, the Gate Bar and Bistro in Success, because they train not far from there, and the Cut Tavern in Wananup. So there's some, there's like six venues there if you want to get amongst it. You can be the Freo faithful, the Purple Army. Wow, don't forget the women. Yeah, the Fremantle women, their team. They're playing at Coburn AOC Oval, 1:05 p.m. Western Standard Time on Saturday. The girls are coming back off back-to-back wins. So keep that out as they play in the middle of their mid-season games. They're doing really, really well. And they're coming up against the Western Bulldogs on Saturday. On your ladies, making Freo proud there as well. So plenty of football this weekend, but tonight, that's what we're worried about. That's what we're focusing on. That's what we need to do. One step at a time. We really do. And we need the Freo faithful over there to remember, pour that purple rain down. You're listening to 100.9 FM and digital. Noongar.

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2: Air News headlines. I'm Mark Jansfield. Making news today, the federal government says it's not considering a reduction in the fuel excise to address soaring petrol prices. The cost of unleaded and diesel has climbed well above $2 a litre as tension in the Middle East continues. Meantime, the Reserve Bank won't rule out another interest rate hike as early as this month because inflation remains high. A search has been launched for a swimmer believed to have been attacked by a shark in Perth's northern suburbs. The

0: been an incident at an Adelaide aged care facility with a staff member allegedly attacked by a fellow worker. The nation's spy boss is warning people not to talk about anything sensitive in their internet-connected car because others are listening. And the European Union says countries like Australia and New Zealand could become associate members of the EU as Canada moves closer. In air sport, Fremantle is tonight aiming to make just their second decider, going in unchanged against Sydney at the SCG. The Knights will give star back rower Dylan Lucas until tomorrow before deciding if he'll be fit to line up against the Warriors in a do-or-die final at Eden Park. And Tennis Australia is facing legal action from a leading umpire and a former match official claiming unfair dismissal after they raised concerns. These stories and more today. This is Air News.
1: I'm Stephen Figgerman. 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

0: Tequila.
1: Ray Stevens there, and the Purple Eater. There is a big Purple Army over there in Sydney tonight. And hey, just let you know, those who are in Perth, you know, you can get along to the Anchor sites, those Fremantle pubs, etc., where the faithful in the Purple Army will gather to support their favourite team, the Fremantle Dockers. Yep. Hey, you know, there's a time difference between Perth and Sydney. Duh, hello. Come in, McFly. Hello. Well, it's 2 hours. So, let's see. So, if the game starts at 7:40 in Sydney, it's going to start at 5:40 p.m. here in Perth in Boorloo. So, you know, what time do you finish? Oh, you've got an early dental appointment. Yes. Oh, yes. Got to pick the kids up. Yeah. Oh, gosh. Bird flu. Yeah. You know, because everyone wants to get in front of that TV tonight. They want to. You can't get there live. You gotta watch the game. You gotta watch the game. Fremantle Dockers up against the Sydney Swans in the second preliminary final in the 2026 Toyota AFL Cup. It's exciting. Just to stir you up, get the blood rushing.

Santa Lance taps it out, picks it up by Bell. Bell dodges left, chips it over there to McManus. Centimetre perfect. McManus high ball up. It's Modra! Modra! Modra's marked in front of goal. Oh my gosh, Modra still holds the record for a 10-game goal haul for the Fremantle Dockers. We're coming.

0: Yes, the Fremantle Dockers there tonight playing in Sydney, 5:40 p.m. Australian Western Standard Time. For you over there in the Purple Army in Sydney, you're at 7:40 p.m. Okay, so just keep that in mind. We are thinking of the Purple Army. We are so glad. We're so jealous. Here's Peter Ferez and Aussie Football. Bring it on tonight.
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2: It's been played through generations. It's been seen by many crowds. Aussie Rules is very special. It's Australian and we're proud. Many walk inside that footy ground, get tingles up their spine, feel the love and the passion. It's our game, it's yours and mine.

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It's been here for quite some time. Now junior leagues bring us future stars. So have a smile or shed a tear. It gets better every year.

you go to the AFL Grand Final, you basically hear the national anthem of both. Well, you hear the national anthem, but then you hear the, well, you also hear the team songs as well. As the teams are coming out, you hear the team songs. And we've heard, you know, we've heard the Dockers theme song. So, oh, a bit of balance, a bit of better be fair. We like to be fair here on our radio. Yeah, we like to be fair. Now, you don't have to agree with them, but hey, if you have respect the enemy, you're in a good place. You're in a good mindset. You know, to be complacent, there's work to do. There's another game with a shiny cup and honour, prestige, self-respect, goals that you've been playing all your football life to achieve ahead. There's one more game you got to play and win before you get there. But what we're going to do, we're not the grand final yet, but out of respect, we're going to play the Sydney Swans theme song. Now you can turn off for 1.5 minutes. You can stay there and just show some respect.

This is Swan Lake. Not the Sydney Swans theme, but about swans. Let's reflect.

Cox taps it out to Paul Kelly. Paul Kelly kicks long, torpedo down towards a goal square. Oh, it's Kappa. Kappa, he's lost his shorts.

Let's just reflect, shall we? Some of the champion Sydney Swan players have passed. Well, in 2022, eight players were elevated to champion status. Listen to some of these names, including Tony Lockett, Roy Cazaly, Laurie Nash, Barry Round, Greg Williams, Jared Healy, Michael O'Loughlin, and Brett Kirk.

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3: This is Air News Western Australia. I'm Mark Jansfield. All beaches in the city of Joondalup have been closed as emergency services search for a swimmer believed to have been attacked by a shark off Sorrento Beach. It's understood two men were swimming around 50 metres offshore when one of them was attacked at around a quarter past 10 this morning. Multiple agencies are assisting with search efforts. This witness, Daryl, says everyone at the beach is shocked.
4: Can't believe it. And especially in a place like this. Don't expect that. I think they were just, the two guys were just mates going for a swim like they do daily.
3: The beaches will remain closed until at least midday tomorrow. Police are searching for a man who robbed a fast food store near Mandurah. Chelsea Bowden reports.
5: A man entered the store in Falcon around quarter to nine last night. Police say he was armed with a knife when he threatened staff, demanding money from the till. The staff handed him some cash before he ran from the store. Police have described the robber as fair-skinned and around 40 years old. He was wearing a full face mask with an American flag and skull design, along with a red and black checkered shirt. Any information should go to Crime Stoppers. Chelsea Bowden, Perth.
3: Meantime, a 33-year-old man is facing more than two dozen charges in the wake of a high-speed police pursuit yesterday in Perth's northern and eastern suburbs. The Kundoola man is accused of reckless driving, drug possession, weapons offences and aggravated burglary. Epilepsy WA is urging the state government to act on the recommendations of a landmark Senate inquiry into the neurological disorder. The Senate committee has made 27 recommendations, including developing a national Epilepsy Action Plan.

0: Plan. CEO Emma Batendarg says there needs to be better access to specialist care in WA.
1: Access to testing and specialist epilepsy care shouldn't be dependent on postcode. We need the state government to prioritise epilepsy in its neurological health strategy so we can ensure a fair go for West Australians living with this common condition.
0: The federal government says it's not considering a reduction in the fuel excise to address soaring petrol prices. The cost of unleaded and diesel has climbed well above $2 a litre as tensions in the Middle East continue. The government ended its temporary cut to the fuel excise last month. Treasurer Jim Chalmers is playing down the prospect of restoring the measure.
2: From an economic point of view, the war in Iran has been a disaster. It's putting extra pressure on Australians and people right around the world. You can see that in the way the global oil price is playing out at the bowser. So obviously we're aware of that. That's why our cost of living relief is so important.
0: In air sport, Fremantle are under no illusions of the weight of tonight's preliminary final against the Swans in Sydney. The Dockers haven't played at the SCG since round 17 last year, in which they went down by 11 points. Coach Justin Longmuir says they're expecting a hostile atmosphere.
3: There in the past we've had a good representation of purple in the crowd. Yeah, so hoping for strong purple contingent, but understand that their crowd gets right behind them, their players do exciting things and pump the crowd up, so we're well aware of how that can drive their mindset, and so hopefully a lot of purple get there and cheer us on.
0: The Swans have made two changes, with Lewis Melican and Justin McInerney coming in for Callum Mills and Harry Cunningham, who are both injured. Fremantle will go in unchanged. Wildcats coach John Riley admits it could take some time for his side to find form ahead of their NBL opener against the Phoenix tomorrow night. The Cats left it late to complete their roster, with former NBA point guard Brandon Knight only signing with the side on Monday. Coach Riley says there's still a lot to like about the team's construction.
4: I do like how we've retained a nice group with a core from last year, so we've got a good baseline, but I think it'll take us a little time to evolve with the way our off-season's unfolded.
0: And South Australia won the toss and sent WA in the opening match of the men's one-day series at the Wacker. This is Air News Western Australia.
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6: You are indeed, and let's have a look at the weather here in Borloo. Today we had 26 with 1 to 5 mils, getting down to a low tonight, 14 degrees, showers easing in 20 tomorrow, shower or two in clearing on Sunday and 22, sunny in Monday 23, partly cloudy in 22 on Tuesday, mostly sunny in 23 on Wednesday, mostly sunny 22 on Thursday, and showers return on Friday. Your best days next week for sunshine are Monday, Tuesday, Wednesday, Thursday. Showers on next Friday. And there are a few showers, even this evening, and a few showers tomorrow. Okay, so don't forget, keep that brolly in the car yet. We're in spring. We're in jilba season, so we're still, bit of this, bit of that. and the birds and the bees are busy, and they need some water, and they need some shelter, they need some sunshine. So God gives them everything. Isn't he good? Hey, stay strong. 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
1: Air News Headlines, I'm Mark Jansfield. Making news today, the federal government says it's not considering a reduction in the fuel excise to address soaring petrol prices. The cost of unleaded and diesel has climbed well above $2 a litre as tension in the Middle East continues. Meantime, the Reserve Bank won't rule out another interest rate hike as early as this month because inflation remains high. A search has been launched for a swimmer believed to have been attacked by a shark in Perth's northern suburbs. There's been an incident at an Adelaide aged care facility with a staff member allegedly attacked by a fellow worker. The nation's spy boss is warning people not to talk about anything sensitive in their internet-connected car because others are listening. And the European Union says countries like Australia and New Zealand could become associate members of the EU as Canada moves closer. In air sport, Fremantle is tonight aiming to make just their second decider, going in unchanged against Sydney at the SCG. The Knights will give star back rower Dylan Lucas until tomorrow before deciding if he'll be fit to line up against the Warriors in a do-or-die final at Eden Park. And Tennis Australia is facing legal action from a leading umpire and a former match official claiming unfair dismissal after they raised concerns. These stories and more today, this is Air News.
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3: We were taught Jesus would say.
4: Well, indeed. Let's have a look at the weather here in beautiful Boorloo. Well, it's been an unusual day. It's like just a tiny bit of rain, a bit of sprinkles, yeah. And it's been overcast, it's windy, and we've had some glimpses of sunshine out there. You know, it's like schizophrenic weather. We don't know what's going on. but let's have a look at the weather, shall we, and find out exactly. Because there's a big football match happening, not in Perth, but in Sydney tonight. And so we don't want to know what the Sydney weather is, or do we? But I tell you what we do want to know is how is it going to go in terms of rain over the next few days here.

in beautiful Boorloo, Perth. Well, today we had showers and 1 to 5 millimetres, 26 degrees. And then we're getting down to a low of 14 degrees tonight. Showers easing and 20 tomorrow, expected about 3 mil of rain. Shower 2 clearing, 22 degrees on Sunday. Sunny and 23, no rain on Monday, partly cloudy. 22 Tuesday, mostly sunny, 23, no rain Wednesday. Mostly sunny, 22, no rain Thursday. And showers 19 and forecast. But Friday, quite a bit of rain coming next Friday, about up to 10 mil. So that's the weather here in beautiful Boorloo. And you might be walking out of the work about now, about 4:30. Those are government workers. And, hey, you might be heading home. You might be having a night in, I reckon. And I reckon I know what you'll be watching. You'll be watching the game, the second preliminary final in the 2026 AFL Toyota preliminary final. Second prelim, actually. Fremantle Dockers versus the Sydney Swans. This means a lot to Perth people, particularly Fremantle followers and Fremantle in general. The town's been painted purple. That's okay. The purple army's over there in Sydney in full force. And there's all those anchor pubs in Fremantle where they're starting to gather. They know at 5:40 p.m. Perth Western Standard Time, the game kicks off. It takes off. It'll go off. And two good teams, and we'll see what happens. We'll see what happens. We've got business to do first. We've got some business before we do the business. You get it? We've got some business to do before we do the business. So let's not get ahead of ourselves. Let's cheer them on. And don't forget that wharfie time. Don't forget that wharfie time. When that wharfie time hits, you're going to lift your voice. You're going to raise. You're going to make the sky go purple. In the meantime, here's the Angels and take a long

0: Hey, let's cross over to Main Roads and check out what the roads are like out there. Good evening, Main Roads. How's it all going?
1: Good afternoon. We have a crash on Kirk Ave, both directions at Salvara Street in Cottesloe. Lane closes are in place. Incident response and defense are on site there. Traffic is quite slow on approach, so please avoid that area. Now take a look at the freeways. Northbound, busy Thomas Road to Rolly Road. Milpon Road to Hay Street. Stevenson Ave to Warwick Road. Southbound is a little slow. Lost the street to Milpon Road. Kay Highway and Roe Highway right the way through to Russell Road. The Grand Farmer Freeway has no delays. The North to Sun will move well in both directions. Drive safely. That's the latest from Main Roads.
0: 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Go the Dockers. 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

Yes, McManus gets it out to Cox. Mason Cox marks it out there. Yes, he does. He's up front, 70 metres out. He launches a torpedo. It's a goal! Annie Gammon.

Yes, that is Dua Lipa, the Purple Disco Mix here on 100.9 FM and Noongar Radio. Here on a Friday, Anthony Ward on the mic, filling in for the legend, which is, Jeff Michael. Jeff is on holiday. That guy deserves a rest. He's putting his feet up and he's relaxing. Good on you, Jeff. Hope you're having a good time there, brother. We miss you here on the drive. It's big shoes to fill. And what a blessing it is here to be on Noongar Radio and to fill in for the drive for Jeff. We've been so focused on the preliminary final, we can't stop thinking about it here. You know, second prelim, you know, we don't want to jinx them, we don't say too much. We just, come on, Dockers, just do the business. Get in that grand final so you can do the business.

0: Frankie Goes to Hollywood and More. The Sydney Swans are up against the Fremantle Dockers, and it would seem like it would be war. Much respect for both teams. Both teams have respect for each other. Yes, indeed. Openly admitting it's going to be a close, tough game. It's going to be one of the prelims, the second preliminary finals of all time. Indeed, you've got to check it out. 5:40 p.m. Perth, Australian Western Standard Time, 7:40 p.m. Australian Eastern Standard Time, wherever you are listening to your favourite radio station. Hey, we're here on 100.9 FM, Noongar Radio. Wait, what's this? A special message coming through.
1: Hello, Americans. I'm pleased to tell you today that I've signed legislation that will outlaw Russia forever. We begin bombing in 5 minutes.

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2: Hello there, I'm Terry Daniel. The Reserve Bank has signalled another interest rate hike may be on the cards as inflation remains high. Federal politics editor Michael Packey has more.
3: RBA Governor Michelle Bullock has appeared before a parliamentary hearing to talk about the economy. Ms Bullock argues inflation remains elevated as a result of the Middle East conflict, pushing up prices across the supply chain and onto consumers. As a result, she isn't ruling out a fourth interest rate hike when the board meets in a little over a week.
4: High inflation hurts all Australians, and it is especially tough on people with lower incomes.
3: Treasurer Jim Chalmers argues Australia is not immune from what is happening around the globe.
5: The markets are expecting multiple interest rate hikes in other countries.
3: Dr. Chalmers is playing down the prospect of again reducing the fuel excise in a bid to give motorists relief at the bowser as petrol and diesel prices jump above $2 a litre. Michael Packey, Canberra.
2: Motorists are being warned there's no relief in sight for the pain being felt at the bowser. Petrol prices have soared by around 80 cents a litre since July as wholesale costs are pushed up due to renewed conflict in the Middle East. The National Roads and Motorists Association's Peter Currie says the government is keeping an open mind to another fuel excise reduction.
6: That's a sensible way forward. The government doesn't need a long runway to execute that policy. It can do it in a couple of days. It just needs to notify the industry that it's happening. It's something they've done a couple of times now. They've gotten very good at it, so it wouldn't be hard for them to do it again if they had to.
2: In our medical news, Victoria is facing a late season flu surge, with cases jumping 400% and expected to keep climbing over the upcoming school holidays. Health authorities warn the spike is putting added pressure on emergency departments and leading to more workers calling in sick. Victorian Chief Health Officer Caroline McElnay says respiratory viruses have followed an unusual pattern this year.
7: We're late with influenza. We definitely saw RSV earlier in the winter. We saw a real spike around July. Those numbers have dropped off. COVID has been fairly flat. I haven't seen too much with COVID, but influenza, we're absolutely seeing this quite dramatic rise in the last few weeks.
2: And also in medical news, a world-first trial designed to save time and resources in studying potential treatments for multiple sclerosis has released its first results. The Octopus Platypus program is able to trial multiple treatments at a time and rule out those which aren't showing early signs of effectiveness. MS Australia's Dr. Julia Morahan says the interim report has ruled out further trials of diabetes drug metformin, but alpha-lipoic acid is showing encouraging results.
8: So the recruitment across Australia and the UK will now continue with hundreds more patients to see if we can fully answer the question of whether it's effective.
2: Briefly in other news, Mary, the runaway Tasmanian devil, has returned to her enclosure at Oxenford's Paradise Country on the Gold Coast after weeks in rehabilitation. The daring animal made headlines in June after escaping from her enclosure, spending 2 weeks lost in nearby bushland and suffering critical injuries. But the wildlife team says Mary has defied the odds and her improvement has been phenomenal. This is AIR National News. First up, NRL and the New Zealand Warriors are preparing to harness the atmosphere of a sold-out Eden Park when they take on the Newcastle Knights in a do-or-die semi-final on Sunday. Tanner Boyd has told Nine they're looking forward to putting on a great show in Auckland.
9: I know the boys are pumped. We've been out there all week training, preparing. So, yeah, it's a pretty cool feel in there and I can't wait. So.

0: I'm looking forward to it.
1: South Australian motor enthusiasts are being warned about a scam relating to the MotoGP. An unofficial website claiming to be the MotoGP Grand Prix of South Australia is being shared on social media, asking people to register their personal details for tickets that are coming soon. Consumer and Business Affairs Minister in South Australia, Michael Brown, says the site is riddled with errors, but unsuspecting buyers could be duped.
2: Some of the things to look for include unusual payment methods like cryptocurrency or bank transfers rather than Visa or MasterCard, or also being based entirely overseas for an Australian event.
1: Socceroos coach Tony Popovich has named seven uncapped players in his first squad since the World Cup ahead of the upcoming friendlies against Brazil. Veteran goalkeeper Matt Ryan has been left out of the squad. And the first AFL Grand Final team will be decided tonight as the Sydney Swans host the Fremantle Dockers at the SCG. Australian Independent Radio News.
3: 18th of September, Catalung Wider, word of the day. There is neither Jew nor Greek, there is neither slave nor free, there is no male and female, for you are all one in Christ Jesus. Galatians 3, verse 28, ESV. Dear friends and family, we are one family, we all are one. Neither Jew nor Greek, because of God's Son. Jesus died for our sins, cleansing was done. Fears and doubts also lost, victory won. Since the cross, oneness in Christ has begun. All different cultures, let's love them, not shun. Yanganula Mamanura, hallelujah.
4: Amen. Hey, look, it's all getting very, very close. At 5:40, the second preliminary final starts between the Sydney Swans and the Fremantle Dockers. But first, let's have a look at the shower right here at home in Borloo. Showers were 1 to 5 mils today. Got up to 26 today, getting down to a low of 14. That's kind of warming up a bit. 14 showers easy and 20 tomorrow. Shower or two in clearing and 22 on Sunday. Sunny and 23 on Monday. Partly cloudy, 22 on Tuesday. Mostly sunny and 23 on Wednesday. Sunny and 22 Thursday. Showers come back on Friday. Hey, you know, if you're a Dockers supporter, you don't care how many times you hear this. If you're an Eagles supporter, yeah, okay. But if you're a Perth person, you're cheering for the Dockers. Let's hear your cheers and encouragement for the Fremantle Dockers. Jump on the SMS line, and when it's safe to do so, 0476 797 601. A little slower, get your phone out. 0476 797 601. Let's hear your Docker shout-outs. Words of encouragement. Come on, Perth. Come on, Borloo. Let's get behind the Fremantle Dockers as they go into their preliminary tonight. I'll read out your shout-outs. That's right. I want all the Fremantle Dockers and Eagles supporters, all supporters. Hey, give us some words of encouragement to cheer the Dockers along tonight. 0476 797 601.

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Psst. Go Dockers. Here's John Farnham, the Liberator Band, playing to win.

Yes, they're playing to win in the AFL second preliminary final. Go for Fremantle Dockers. Your texts are coming in. Thank you for doing that. 0476 797 601. Jules is down there at the Federal Hotel, and she said, "I'm wearing my. Sorry, I can keep it together. I'm wearing my favourite purple silks, just in honour of the boys and to wish them well." You can work it out. Good on you, Jules. That's dedication. That's dedication. Wearing your favourite purple silks. And, hey, it's not time to party because you've got to do the business before you do the business. You got to fight for your right to party. Oh, yeah. Go Frio. Come on, WA. Send your texts in. Kick it!

Yes, Rocker's Revenge, Battle Cry. Having got the power, Puff Daddy has. Come on, Dockers.

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2: Air News Headlines, I'm Mark Jansfield. Making news today, the federal government says it's not considering a reduction in the fuel excise to address soaring petrol prices. The cost of unleaded and diesel has climbed well above $2 a litre as tension in the Middle East continues. Meantime, the Reserve Bank won't rule out another interest rate hike as early as this month because inflation remains high. A search has been launched for a swimmer believed to have been attacked by a shark in Perth's northern suburbs. There's been an incident at an Adelaide aged care facility with a staff member allegedly attacked by a fellow worker. The nation's spy boss is warning people not to talk about anything sensitive in their internet-connected car because others are listening. And the European Union says countries like Australia and New Zealand could become associate members of the EU as Canada moves closer. In air sport, Fremantle is tonight aiming to make just their second decider, going in unchanged against Sydney at the SCG. The Knights will give star back rower Dylan Lucas until tomorrow before deciding if he'll be fit to line up against the Warriors in a do-or-die final at Eaton Park. And Tennis Australia is facing legal action from a leading umpire and a former match official claiming unfair dismissal after they raised concerns. These stories and more today, this is Air News.
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4: You are indeed. Thanks for tuning in. Big, big, big night with the Dockers and the Sydney Swans battling it out in the second preliminary final. Thank you for your text. Keep your text coming in 0476 797601. I'll read a couple in a sec. Hey, it got to 26 today. Beautiful weather today. Showers easing tomorrow and 20. Shower 2 and clearing on Sunday. Sunny and 23 Monday. Partly cloudy 22 Tuesday. Mostly sunny 23 Wednesday. Mostly sunny 22 Thursday. And showers are back and 19 on Friday. Wow, what's it? 20... Showers easing 20. That's a bit cool. That's a bit cool. I like the 26 Twix weather. Oh my goodness! Could you imagine the hysteria? Like, I don't want to jinx, but look, can you imagine the hysteria in Fremantle and fielding through all WA, wherever Dockers fans are? If the Dockers were to go on to win the grand final, I mean, wouldn't that be a celebration? You know, I don't think it's a bad thing to wish for. I don't think it's a bad thing to say. I'm not superstitious. I'm natural, and I'm thinking it's not a bad thing to want that, to want to win. But you can't help but thinking it's about damn time.

Yeah, Pistol Pete's SMS'd in. He says, hey, it's Pistol Pete here. G'day, Pistol Pete. Love the name. Here, shooting. Of course you're shooting your Pistol Pete for the Fremantle Dockers to get up, boys. Get up. Get up, he says. He's moving on up. That's right here on Noongar Radio. Pistol Pete, thanks for your SMS. We want the boys to get up and win tonight here on Noongar Radio. Support the Dockers all the way in WA. Hey, I'm an Eagles supporter, but

0: Late Night Love Songs on Noongar Radio, Perth's finest. Yes, Late Night Love Songs is a show that I host and produce every Thursday night between 7 and 10 p.m. here on Noongar Radio with my co-host Genevieve Stewart. And yes, we bring you everything L-O-V-E and everything in between. Check it out. It's the hottest show in Perth at the moment. We are averaging about 5 different guests from the entertainment Perth socialite scene every week. Everyone from, oh my gosh, we had a stunt woman. We had a pop singer, a pop artist. We had a film director, an actor, a photographer. Who else did we have? We had a fashion designer. We had a top model. Nicole McKendry was in last night. Yeah, we had some great guests, and we love them. Appreciate it. Hey, if you want to be part of the show, part of Late Night Love Songs, hey, reach out to Anthony Ward, Perth. That's it. That's me. And, hey, I'll try and book you in at a guest spot. We are kind of busy, but, hey, check it out. Bring that love. Come on. I'm joking. Come on. We'll find a spot for you for sure. Hey, keep the Docker request love coming. We're here to 6. Another 15 minutes. Might as well give him a big shout out. Hey, Turton. I know she's one of my guests from Late Night Love Songs. She's an author and a singer. She wants me to sing her newly released song, Give In To Me, be a world exclusive. Hey, go check it out on Spotify, Given To Me by Turton. And yeah, it's pretty dark and it's moody. It's got some groove, but it's not for this show right now. I played on Late Night Love Songs on Thursday. Turton, you know me, you know where I am. But this show's The Drive, and we're focusing on the Fremantle Dockers. We want to send them much love as possible for their big second preliminary final against the Sydney Swans tonight. You can, how? Get your phone out. Type this message in. This number, 0476 797 601. That's 0476 797 601. You request it, we play it. We're here on 100.9 FM. Can't you get the message? Send your message in. We want to give the Dockers some love. They're tuning in. And we want to send them some love over there. Okay, here we go. Well, the crew are anyway.
1: With

Yes, there is Broz. And when will I be famous? I'm still asking. If not, that's okay. Hey, what about, do you think of this philosophy? Everyone's a winner. Everyone's a winner. I don't believe that. I don't believe that. That's why they're winners. Yeah, what's the use of competing if you don't win? Well, you're in participation. You're participating. Good on you. You are moving forward. You're engaging. Good on you. You do that. To the winners, hey, well done. And we're looking for a win from the Dockers tonight. We really are. Really, really are. We don't want participation. We really don't. We don't want a participation award. We want to win.

Yes, it's hot chocolate, and everyone's a winner here on Noongar Radio. You are indeed. Hey, look, thanks for being part of Drive. Anthony Ward here on the mic, filling in for Jeff Michael. I've had an absolute blast. Thanks for those people down the Frio sending them. Some I couldn't read. I really couldn't. And made me laugh. And good to see the love is still there for the Fremantle Dockers. And I think everyone's like, the Dockers are actually really the diehards. You know what? We had a bit of a wake-up call. We had a loss recently. Yeah. Okay, we won, got into the prelim. But you know what? We're not getting ahead of ourselves. We've been here before. We're not going to put any pressure on them. We want them to win. They know that. We're there for them no matter what. There you go, Fremantle Dockers. That's love from your dedicated Purple Army. I'll be back. I'm back on Sunday morning for Gospel Celebration between 7 a.m. and 9 a.m. where we play an eclectic mix of both hymns of the faith, gospel music, and contemporary music. Yes, contemporary Christian music. That's the one. And we share God's word as well. That's Gospel Celebration on Sunday mornings with yours truly, Anthony Ward. I love gospel music and I love playing it, so share with me on Sunday morning. Don't forget, next Thursday, late night love songs again coming out there. And I'd love you to be part of the show. Hey, those who are in the Perth entertainment socialite scene, yeah, if you'd like to be part of late night love songs, find me on Facebook. You can't miss me, Anthony Ward Perth, or Instagram, and just send me a message and I'll have a look and see if I can slot you in a date and a time to come be a guest on our show. I particularly would like more Aboriginal people to come be on the show. Yep, don't be shy. All you stars, yeah, I know Philly Wally Stack's playing at the Ellington on Sunday at 5 p.m. Go to the Ellington website to get tickets on your Phil. And yeah, I'd like to see Phil, Natasha, Gina, Pipeline, Barlow Brothers. Yeah, I'd love to see you guys. And, you know, Tara. What's Tara's? Ellis. Yeah, daughter to come on the show as well. And any upcoming Aboriginal Noongar singers, you're welcome to come on Late Night Love Songs too. Everybody is welcome. Everybody is welcome. If you're in the industry and you want to help promote your platform, your artistic journey, we are the show to be. I'm losing my voice. I've done so many shows this week. It's catching up with me. I'm going to rest tonight and watch the footy, hopefully. I'm going to quickly zoom off home. I don't think I could leave without playing this one more time. You're going to kill me. Go Frio. All the best. This is Anthony Ward. Till Sunday morning, be blessed. Go Dockers.

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2: Hello there, I'm Terry Daniel. The Reserve Bank won't rule out another interest rate hike as early as this month. It warns inflation remains high as the conflict in the Middle East pushes up prices for certain goods. The United States has raised rates this week. Japan and Europe are expected to follow suit. Governor Michelle Bullock has told a parliamentary committee, we need to get on top of inflation.
3: I recognise that higher interest rates are difficult for Australians with mortgages who are also facing cost of living pressures, but reducing inflation is essential. High inflation hurts all Australians and is especially tough on people with lower incomes and those in vulnerable financial positions.
2: There is a renewed push to reduce the fuel excise as the cost of petrol and diesel jumps well above $2 a litre. Constraints from the war in the Middle East is causing the price spike, pushing up costs along the supply chain. The government ended the temporary reduction to the fuel excise last month. Opposition leader Angus Taylor says he's keeping an eye on the situation.
4: It has gone up sharply in the last week. I think it's going to continue to go up for the next little while. We are watching it very closely. We are the ones who called for the excise cut last time around. We know how much pressure Australians are, particularly those who have to commute long distances for work.
2: New laws have passed the New South Wales Parliament, allowing medicinal cannabis users to drive without the risk of automatic penalties. Mark Dransfield has more details.
5: Eligible drivers will be legally allowed to get behind the wheel with a small amount of THC in their system. The opposition and some safety advocates believe the changes could put other road users at risk. But Roads Minister Jenny Aitchison says the criteria is designed to focus on safety.
6: So it won't be available for L-platers, P-platers or commercial drivers or heavy vehicle drivers. And registered medicinal cannabis must have a script that's been registered with Service New South Wales and have undergone an education program.
2: Western Australian police have confirmed a man who was attacked by a shark off Sorrento Beach near Perth has died. It's understood the attack happened as he and another man were swimming around 50 metres offshore. All beaches in the area are being closed until at least midday Saturday. Local resident Richard says he had a close encounter of his own this time last year.
7: I was one of a group of four kayakers down here that was circled by a great white shark for about 10 minutes. I also saw that the shark smart boy just over there was triggered about 10 days ago by a great white shark. September and October, of course, is when the whales are travelling south. That

0: It is the time to avoid.
1: Cyclists and walkers are being encouraged to befriend their local magpies as swooping season gets underway. A warmer than usual winter has created an abundance of food for the species, triggering an earlier mating season. Bird expert and author Dr. Gráinne Cleary has some advice in how to avoid an incident.
2: So this magpie you're seeing at different times, will be that same magpie who could potentially swoop. So get to know it, whistle to it, talk to it. When it gets to know you, remembers your face, remembers your voice, it sees you as a friend and it won't swoop you.
1: Finally, to the Australian share market, the All Ords has closed up 12 points at 89.23. And one Australian dollar was buying 71.3 US cents. This is AIR National News. NRL and Sydney Roosters coach Trent Robinson has confirmed star back rower Angus Crichton will return from injury in tomorrow night's semi-final against the Cronulla Sharks. He's been out with a foot injury since round 15. Robinson says Crichton will have no troubles getting back into things at finals intensity.
3: I don't think the standard of the game changes when it comes to Angus. I just think it's the time out with the injury and time that he'll get on the field. That's the only thing.
1: But AFL News and former Hawthorn Premiership player Isaac Smith is backing the Hawks to end Brisbane's three-peat hopes in tomorrow's preliminary final at the MCG. Hawthorn are looking to reach their first grand final since 2015. But Smith says it won't be easy against the back-to-back premiers.
4: Yeah, well, let's hope Hawthorn win and win well. But I've been big on Brisbane being the best team all year. They're the most talented side. And when you look at them on paper, they're near on unbeatable. But that doesn't mean they'll win tomorrow night.
1: The Sydney Swans are hosting the Fremantle Dockers in tonight's first preliminary at the SCG. Socceroos coach Tony Popovich has named seven uncapped players in his first squad since the World Cup ahead of the upcoming friendlies against Brazil. Veteran goalkeeper Matt Ryan has been left out. And in tennis, the draw has been revealed for this weekend's Davis Cup World Group 1 tie, Australia versus Poland, at Brisbane's Pat Rafter Arena. Alex de Minaur and James Duckworth are first in singles action tomorrow. Rinky Hijikata and Matt Purcell will take to the court on Sunday. Australian Independent Radio News.
5: What up, all you mob? Now, this is your boy Bright, and you're about to listen to some funky shit, man. I'm telling you right now, if you don't want to listen to some hardcore hip-hop or some explicit lyrics, some big butts and I cannot lie, man, you better turn around, you better walk into that bedroom and say no. What up?

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1: Air News Headlines, I'm Mark Jansfield. Making news today, the federal government says it's not considering a reduction in the fuel excise to address soaring petrol prices. The cost of unleaded and diesel has climbed well above $2 a litre as tension in the Middle East continues. Meantime, the Reserve Bank won't rule out another interest rate hike as early as this month because inflation remains high. A search has been launched for a swimmer believed to have been attacked by a shark in Perth's northern suburbs. There's been an incident at an Adelaide aged care facility with a staff member allegedly attacked by a fellow worker. The nation's spy boss is warning people not to talk about anything sensitive in their internet-connected car because others are listening. And the European Union says countries like Australia and New Zealand could become associate members of the EU as Canada moves closer. In air sport, Fremantle is tonight aiming to make just their second decider, going in unchanged against Sydney at the SCG. The Knights will give star back rower Dylan Lucas until tomorrow before deciding if he'll be fit to line up against the Warriors in a do-or-die final at Eaton Park. And Tennis Australia is facing legal action.

0: action from a leading umpire and a former match official claiming unfair dismissal after they raised concerns. These stories and more today, this is AIR News.
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0: 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It's the Burma.
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0: That's it, bro.
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0: What about Stone Bros, bro?
1: 185 joints there, bro.
0: Something like that, anyway.
1: From Perth to Kalgoorlie.
0: Oh,
1: tell me.

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0: 1 2 1 2, this DJ Noise in the mix. This music might be a little offensive, so please, by all means, don't complain. And if you do, tell Jesus, don't tell us.
1: I'm calling him now. Hello? Hi, Matt. This is fucking answering machine. This guy never answers his fucking phone. Hi, Mac, it's Bitter, bro. I just got your text saying they're bringing out a new mixtape with Nate and Caps called The Smart Asses. Number one, fucking congratulations on a great title. You know, I've always said it like a smart ass better than a hard ass. But unless we're talking about them chicas, in which case, I like a hard ass better than a lard ass essay. You know, we don't fuck around. Nah, but on a real note, smart asses, great. I like to hear it every time a car passes. Have people saying they're our fathers, you smart bastards. Can't wait to hear that shit, man. Tell Nate and Cap to say, what up? Learn

0: 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And like whatever was left over, I just fucking shelved the cunt, because that's how fucking good it was, eh? Sick cunt.
1: Don't like hip hop or swearing? Well, you on the wrong show. Good night, and don't.

father has dressed her son up as West Coast Eagles player Nick Natanui for a school costume day, deciding to paint his skin brown. She'd been warned it was a horrible idea, but said she was glad she threw a set of balls and went through with it. The mother also added that there were too many politically correct extremists these days. The child actually

0: place, ay, ay. I don't know my place.
1: What up, all you mob? Now, this is your boy Bright, and you're about to listen to some funky shit, man. I'm telling you right now, if you don't want to listen to some hardcore hip-hop or some explicit lyrics, some big butts and I cannot lie, man, you better turn around, you better walk into that bedroom and say no. What up?

0: Hey, Ivy Lewick here from the Matildas for Rath. In football, there's simply no room for excuses. If I mess up during a game, then I have to cop it. But off the field, some people think excuses are okay, especially when they get caught speeding. Excuses like, I'm late to pick up the kids, or I'm rushing home because the ice cream's melting. There's no room for excuses in football, and there's definitely no room for excuses on the road. Speeding, there's no future in it.
1: RAD, RAD.org.au.
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5: 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Bounce, y'all. Bounce, y'all. Bounce, y'all.

0: Well, that solution has been put forward by none other than one of the Premier's closest friends, West Australian mining magnate, Lang Hancock.
1: Those that have been assimilated into, you know, earning good living or earning wages amongst the civilised areas, that have been accepted into society, and they have accepted society and can handle society, I'd leave them well alone. The ones that are no good to themselves and can't accept things, the half-caste, and this is where most of the trouble comes, I would dope the water up so that they were sterile and would breed themselves out in the future, and that would solve the problem.

0: What it is, thank you very much. Much love. Peace out.
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What up, all you mob? Now, this is your boy Bright, and you're about to listen to some funky shit, man. I'm telling you right now, if you don't want to listen to some hardcore hip-hop or some explicit lyrics, some big butts and I cannot lie, man, you better turn around, you better walk into that bedroom and say 99. What up?

Okay, so just as this song says, I believe that we just simply sound better when we sing together. So what I'd like to do is I would like to teach you this song and see if I can get you to sing along with me. Yeah? So I sing, how loud we can be. And then you sing, when we sing together. It's pretty simple. You put it together.

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8: 1-2-1-2, this DJ Noise in the mix. This music might be a little offensive, so please, by all means, don't complain. And if you do, tell Jesus, don't tell us.
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10: Anyway,
9: 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What is it? 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

What up, all you mob? Now, this is your boy Bright, and you're about to listen to some funky shit, man. I'm telling you right now, if you don't want to listen to some hardcore hip-hop or some explicit lyrics, some big butts and I cannot lie, man, you better turn around, you better walk into that bedroom and say 99. What up?

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0: 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This call is originating from the correctional complex.
1: To 314 from the Western Sydney. I'm the Roman on that lockdown. 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

0: one's called True Story. I'm standing at the front desk, waiting to be served. Been standing here 10 minutes or more, starting to get bored. When in walks Abby, all smiling bright and happy in his ways. I try to warn him with my eyes. Chew, can't tell him I am shame. In his rush of getting dressed, his shirt all tucked in tight, he forgot one thing that most men do, which can be an ugly sight. I scowl at him with such a frown, girl's face is crimson red. Then he knew of what was wrong, his zipper completely down. He left as quickly as he came, in an awful rush. Next time he'll look before he leaps, to avoid his red face blush. Thank you.
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0: Kaya, kaya nanonot, kaya nanonot. 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
2: And now we'll look at colours. The first colour is walang. Walang is blue. Walang is spelled W-A-L-Y-A-N. Walang. Walang is blue. The next colour is red. In our language, we say mira. Mira is red. Mira is spelled M-I-R-D-A. The next colour is yunt. Yunt is yellow. Yunt. Yunt is spelled Y-O-O-R-N-D. And the last colour is morn. Morn is black. Morn is spelled M-O-O-R-N. Morn. Black. And that was today's lesson.
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1: Today we will look at heart, kidney and lungs. For heart, we say quart. Your quart is your heart. Quart is spelled G-O-O-R-D. Quart. Quart is your heart. For kidney, we say jup. Jup is spelled D-J-O-B. 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Jup is your kidney. Lungs, we say wal. Wal is your lungs. Wal is spelled W-A-L-Y. Wal. Wal is your lungs. And that was today's lesson.
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0: Hello, this is Weird Al Yankovic for Rad. You know, a lot of things just don't go together, like peanut butter and tuna fish. But two things that really don't go together are drinking and driving. When you drink and drive, you risk your life as well as the lives of everyone else on the road. So be responsible. If you drink, don't drive. 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

0: Hiya, you Murich Marmans, Yorgas and Kulungas. I'm Nathan Hansen and you are tuned in to Noongar Radio 100.9 FM. If you want it,
1: you got it. Hi, this is Cav here from Eskimo Joe for RAD, which is recording artists, actors and athletes against drink driving. On stage, we love mucking around. Off stage, it's a different story. 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That someone could be your best friend. So if you're going to have a few drinks at a gig, arrange a designated driver who won't drink. You'll make the roads safer for everyone.
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And now for a moment in Aboriginal history. Much of our ancient Aboriginal sites are covered by land development, preventing our people from ever going to these places of importance. Bullsbrook, just north of Perth, where the St. Mary's Church is located, was a place of importance to our people. It was considered by Noongar people that the spring water that came from the ground, or the Ngamahole, had healing properties. Much of the documentation of these places of importance were considered by the governments of the day as classified information, sometimes preventing any knowledge of Noongar occupation prior to European settlement. This was a method used to claim valuable Noongar land. Only now, governments have shown an interest with working with our people through native title claims. The general community are now beginning to understand and appreciate Noongar history. Noongar history is a valuable process in understanding Australia's history. History is something we can all learn from. This has been a moment in Aboriginal history.

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It's Deadliana.

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0: Kaya, kaya nyana not, kaya nyana notet. 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Ni ngan wangi.
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2: 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For eyes, we say mil. Mil is your eyes. Mil is spelled M-I-L-Y. For eyebrows, we say mimbrin. Mimbrin is spelled M-I-M-B-I-R-R-N. Mimbrin for eyebrows. For ears, we say dwonk. Dwonk is spelled D-W-O-R-N-G. Dwonk. Dwonk is your ears. And that was today's lesson.
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3: 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What will you do to get our road toll towards zero?
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1: Today we will look at, for knife we say darb. Darb is spelled D-H-A-A-B. It is a traditional knife, a darb. For boomerang, we say karli. Karli is the traditional name for boomerang. Karli is spelled G-I-I-L-Y-I, karli. For the traditional stone axe, we say goj, goj. Goj is spelled G-O-O-D-J, goj. Goj is the traditional stone axe. And that was today's lesson.
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3: Calls for an Indigenous Children's Commissioner in WA. An Australian man accused of the murder of a Thai teenager denied bail, and Indigenous players to shine at the MCG. Kabukubil Karen Durante with NRS News coming to you from the lands of the Yuggera and Turrbal peoples. It's time for an Aboriginal Children's Commissioner in Western Australia, as the lives of the state's Indigenous women and children matter. That's the message from Noongar human rights lawyer Dr. Hannah McGlade. She's highlighted a report that found 40% of the state's domestic violence homicide victims are Aboriginal women. Dr. McGlade says children who are exposed to violence are using violence themselves.
4: Unfortunately, if we don't get them help, as the Senate inquiries acknowledged today, there's, you know, a very good chance that they'll go on to become incarcerated themselves. But, you know, we are saying Aboriginal women and

0: children's lives matter. Why can't our governments hear us?
1: Still in Western Australia, and a man has died from a shark attack at a popular beach in Perth. Police who were called to Sorrento Beach just after 10 a.m. local time have confirmed a male swimmer died. A witness who saw blood in the water said two men were swimming, but only one made it back to the beach. The Federal Minister for Indigenous Australians says funding restrictions aren't on the cards for the Northern Territory Government, where closing the gap outcomes are failing. Senator Malandiri McCarthy and Minister for Finance Senator Kathy Gallagher met with the Northern Territory Government today to raise concerns about Commonwealth funding on closing the gap, disaster relief, housing and women's safety programs. They're also concerned about the NT Government delaying or reducing its spending on housing, domestic, family and sexual violence. Senator Gallagher says the government may look to directly fund organisations to deliver the services. Malandiri McCarthy says they want to improve their partnership with the Northern Territory government.
2: Funding restriction isn't really what we're looking at here. What we're wanting the Northern Territory to realise is that we are having a problem now with the delivery of funding responsibilities, and not just in the portfolio areas that I have. So what we're doing here today is raising this directly with the Northern Territory Government in the hope that we can really put on track the relationship between the Commonwealth and the Northern Territory.
1: An Australian man accused of murdering a Thai teenager last year has been denied bail in his first court appearance in Pattaya. Simon Peter Carman has been charged with murdering and concealing the corpse of Tanjanuk Donhom La in June last year. The 17-year-old was last seen alive on CCTV holding his hand. Prosecutors objected to his bail application, saying he presented a flight risk. He'll be back in court on October 12. To sports news now, and some of the AFL's best Indigenous players will feature in tomorrow's AFL preliminary final between the Brisbane Lions and Hawthorn. Lions star Charlie Cameron kicked 5 goals in the club's win over the Crows, while Jarman Impey and Carl Amon helped the Hawks upset Fremantle in their qualifying final. News AFL commentator and 3-time AFL Premiership winner Chris Johnson says Impey deserved his place in this year's All-Australian team.
3: He's a running halfbacker and sneaks up into the midfield, but he's a running halfbacker that kicks goals as well. He sneaks forward at various different times and he's able to kick goals. So he's a dangerous, not only does he stop his man, he runs and carries and uses the ball quite well in that middle piece of the ground. And, I think if they are to get over the lines, he probably needs to be up and about as well.
1: Now here's what you can expect on your country tomorrow. Rabubi Broome, partly cloudy, 31. Boorloo, Perth, showers easing and 20. Tandanya, Adelaide, sunny and 25. Sunny and 25 for Naarm, Melbourne. Mostly sunny and 19 for Nipaluna, Hobart. On Ngunnawal in Ngambri country, sunny and 24. Sunny also for Gadigal country, Sydney, 28. Magajan, Brisbane, sunny and 31. A shower or two and 27 for Gimoy, Cairns. Mostly sunny and 34 for Garamilla, Darwin. And Batu, Alice Springs, mostly sunny, 32. And Waibini, Thursday Island, windy conditions and partly cloudy and a top of 28. And that's the latest NIRS news.
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2: This is Air News Western Australia. I'm Mark Jansfield. All beaches in the city of Joondalup have been closed as emergency services search for a swimmer believed to have been attacked by a shark off Sorrento Beach. It's understood two men were swimming around 50 metres offshore when one of them was attacked at around 10:15 this morning. Multiple agencies are assisting with search efforts. This witness, Daryl, says everyone at the beach is shocked.
3: Can't believe it. Especially in a place like this. Don't expect that. I think they were just, the two guys just mates going for a swim like they do daily.
2: The beaches will remain closed until at least midday tomorrow. Police are searching for a man who robbed a fast food store near Mandurah. Chelsea Bowden reports.
4: A man entered the store in Falcon around 8:45 last night. Police say he was armed with a knife when he threatened staff, demanding money from the till. The staff handed him some cash before he ran from the store. Police have described the robber as fair-skinned and around 40 years old. He was wearing a full face mask with an American flag and skull design, along with a red and black checkered shirt. Any information should go to Crime Stoppers. Chelsea Bowden, Perth.
2: Meantime, a 33-year-old man is facing more than two dozen charges in the wake of a high-speed police pursuit yesterday in Perth's northern and eastern suburbs. The Kundoola man is accused of reckless driving, drug possession, weapons offences and aggravated burglary. Epilepsy WA is urging the state government to act on the recommendations of a landmark Senate inquiry into the neurological disorder. The Senate committee has made 27 recommendations, including developing a national epilepsy action plan. CEO Emma Batendarg says there needs to be better access to specialist care in WA.
5: Access to testing and specialist epilepsy care shouldn't be dependent on postcode. We need the state government to prioritise epilepsy in its neurological health strategy so we can ensure a fair go for West Australians living with this common condition.
2: The federal government says it's not considering a reduction in the fuel excise to address soaring petrol prices. The cost of unleaded and diesel has climbed well above $2 a litre as tensions in the Middle East continue. The government ended its temporary cut to the fuel excise last month. Treasurer Jim Chalmers is playing down the prospect of restoring the measure.
6: From an economic point of view, the war in Iran has been a disaster. It's putting extra pressure on Australians and people right around the world. You can see that in the way the global oil price is playing out at the bowser. So obviously we're aware of that. That's why our cost of living relief is so important.
2: In their sport, Fremantle are under no illusions of the weight of tonight's preliminary final against the Swans in Sydney. The Dockers haven't played at the SCG since round 17 last year, in which they went down by 11 points. Coach Justin Longmuir says they're expecting a hostile atmosphere.
7: There in the past we've had a good representation of purple in the crowd. Yeah, so hoping for a strong purple contingent, but understand that their crowd gets right behind them, their players do exciting things and pump the crowd up. So yeah, we're well aware of how that can drive their mindset, and so hopefully a lot of purple get there and cheer us on.
2: The Swans have made two changes, with Lewis Melican and Justin McInerney coming in for Callum Mills and Harry Cunningham, who are both injured. Fremantle will go in unchanged. Wildcats coach John Riley admits it could take some time for his side to find form ahead of their NBL opener against the Phoenix tomorrow night. The Cats left it late to complete their roster, with former NBA point guard Brandon Knight only signing with the side on Monday. Coach Riley says there's still a lot to like about the team's construction.
8: I do like how we've retained a nice group of the core from last year, so we've got a good baseline, but I think it'll take us a little time to evolve with the way our off-season's unfolded.
2: And South Australia won the toss and sent WA in the opening match of the men's one-day series at the Wacker. This is Air News Western Australia.
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2: A message from RAD. 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

And now, a moment in Aboriginal history. The Great Escape. In 1931, three teenage girls walked barefoot from Moore River Government Settlement to their home at Jigalong, almost 1,000 kilometres north. They evaded police and Aboriginal trackers and found their way by following the rabbit-proof fence. And this has been a moment in Aboriginal history.

0: by the WA Student Assistance Payment. Get the things you need for your kids with the third round of the WA Student Assistance Payment. 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
1: Calls for an Indigenous Children's Commissioner in WA, an Australian man accused of the murder of a Thai teenager denied bail, and Indigenous players to shine at the MCG. Kapil Kubil, Karen Durante with NRS News coming to you from the lands of the Yuggera and Turrbal peoples. It's time for an Aboriginal Children's Commissioner in Western Australia, as the lives of the state's Indigenous women and children matter. That's the message from Noongar human rights lawyer Dr. Hannah McGlade. She's highlighted a report that found 40% of the state's domestic violence homicide victims are Aboriginal women. Dr. McGlade says children who are exposed to violence are using violence themselves.
2: Unfortunately, if we don't get them help, as the Senate inquiries acknowledged today, there's, you know, a very good chance that they'll go on to become incarcerated themselves. But, you know, we are saying Aboriginal women and children's lives matter. Why can't our governments hear us?
1: Still in Western Australia, and a man has died from a shark attack at a popular beach in Perth. Police who were called to Sorrento Beach just after 10 a.m. local time have confirmed a male swimmer died. A witness who saw blood in the water said two men were swimming, but only one made it back to the beach. The Federal Minister for Indigenous Australians says funding restrictions aren't on the cards for the Northern Territory Government, where closing the gap outcomes are failing. Senator Malandiri McCarthy and Minister for Finance Senator Kathy Gallagher met with the Northern Territory Government today to raise concerns about Commonwealth funding on closing the gap, disaster relief, housing and women's safety programs. They're also concerned about the NT Government delaying or reducing its spending on housing, domestic, family and sexual violence. Senator Gallagher says the government may look to directly fund organisations to deliver the services. Malandiri McCarthy says they want to improve their partnership with the Northern Territory government.
3: Funding restriction isn't really what we're looking at here. What we're wanting the Northern Territory to realise is that we are having a problem now with the delivery of funding responsibilities, and not just in the portfolio areas that I have. So what we're doing here today is raising this directly with the Northern Territory Government in the hope that we can really put on track the relationship between the Commonwealth and the Northern Territory.
1: An Australian man accused of murdering a Thai teenager last year has been denied bail in his first court appearance in Pattaya. Simon Peter Carman has been charged with murdering and concealing the corpse of Tunjanuk Donhom La in June last year. The 17-year-old was last seen alive on CCTV holding his hand. Prosecutors objected to his bail application, saying he presented a flight risk. He'll be back in court on October 12. To sports news now, and some of the AFL's best Indigenous players will feature in tomorrow's AFL preliminary final between the Brisbane Lions and Hawthorn. Lions star Charlie Cameron kicked 5 goals in the club's win over the Crows, while Jarman Impey and Carl Amon helped the Hawks upset Fremantle in their qualifying final. News AFL commentator and 3-time AFL Premiership winner Chris Johnson says Impey deserved his place in this year's All-Australian team.
4: He's a running halfbacker and sneaks up into the midfield, but he's a running halfbacker that kicks goals as well. He sneaks forward at various different times and he's able to kick goals. So he's a dangerous, not only does he stop his man, he runs and carries and uses the ball quite well in that middle piece of the ground. And, I think if they are to get over the lines, he probably needs to be up and about as well.
1: Now here's what you can expect on your country tomorrow. Rabubi Broome, partly cloudy, 31. Boorloo, Perth, showers easing and 20. Tandanya, Adelaide, sunny and 25. Sunny and 25 for Nam, Melbourne. Mostly sunny and 19 for Nipaluna, Hobart. On Ngunnawal in the Gambri country, sunny and 24. Sunny also for Gadigal country, Sydney, 28. Magajan, Brisbane, sunny and 31. A shower at 2 and 27 for Gimoy, Cairns. Mostly sunny and 34 for Garamilla, Darwin. And Batu, Alice Springs, mostly sunny, 32. And Waibini, Thursday Island, windy conditions and partly cloudy, and a top of 28. And that's the latest NRS news.
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0: Kaya, kaya nanonok, kaya nanonokat. 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
2: 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She is my mother. Bal nanya nank. Bal nanya nank. She is my mother. He is my father. Bal nanya mam. Bal nanya mam. He is my father. She is my sister. Bal nanya chuk. Bal nanya chuk. She is my sister. He is my brother. 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He is my brother. And that was today's lesson.
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3: This is Air News Western Australia. I'm Mark Jansfield. All beaches in the city of Joondalup have been closed as emergency services search for a swimmer believed to have been attacked by a shark off Sorrento Beach. It's understood two men were swimming around 50 metres offshore when one of them was attacked at around a quarter past 10 this morning. Multiple agencies are assisting with search efforts. This witness, Daryl, says everyone at the beach is shocked.
4: Can't believe it, especially in a place like this. Don't expect that. I think they were just, the two guys, just mates going for a swim like they do daily.
3: The beaches will remain closed until at least midday tomorrow. Police are searching for a man who robbed a fast food store near Mandurah. Chelsea Bowden reports.
5: A man entered the store in Falcon around quarter to nine last night. Police say he was armed with a knife when he threatened staff, demanding money from the till. The staff handed him some cash before he ran from the store. Police have described the robber as fair-skinned and around 40 years old. He was wearing a full face mask with an American flag and skull design, along with a red and black checkered shirt. Any information should go to Crime Stoppers. Chelsea Bowden, Perth.
3: Meantime, a 33-year-old man is facing more than two dozen charges in the wake of a high-speed police pursuit yesterday in Perth's northern and eastern suburbs. The Kundoola man is accused of reckless driving, drug possession, weapons offences and aggravated burglary. Epilepsy WA is urging the state government to act on the recommendations of a landmark Senate inquiry into the neurological disorder. The Senate committee has made 27 recommendations, including developing a national epilepsy action plan. CEO Emma Batendarg says there needs to be better access to specialist care in WA.
6: Access to testing and specialist epilepsy care shouldn't be dependent on postcode. We need the state government to prioritise epilepsy in its neurological health strategy so we can ensure a fair go for West Australians living with this common condition.
3: The federal government says it's not considering a reduction in the fuel excise to address soaring petrol prices. The cost of unleaded and diesel has climbed well above $2 a litre as tensions in the Middle East continue. The government ended its temporary cut to the fuel excise last month. Treasurer Jim Chalmers is playing down the prospect of restoring the measure.
7: From an economic point of view, the war in Iran has been a disaster. It's putting extra pressure on Australians and people right around the world. You can see that in the way the global oil price is playing out at the bowser. So obviously we're aware of that. That's why our cost of living relief is so important.
3: In air sport, Fremantle are under no illusions of the weight of tonight's preliminary final against the Swans in Sydney. The Dockers haven't played at the SCG since round 17 last year, in which they went down by 11 points. Coach Justin Longmuir says they're expecting a hostile atmosphere.
8: There in the past we've had a good representation of purple in the crowd. Yeah, so hoping for a strong purple contingent. But understand that their crowd gets right behind them, their players do exciting things and pump the crowd up. So, yeah, we're well aware of how that can drive their mindset. And so hopefully a lot of purple get there and cheer us on.
3: The Swans have made two changes with Lewis Melican and Justin McInerney coming in for Callum Mills and Harry Cunningham, who are both injured. Fremantle will go in unchanged. Wildcats coach John Riley admits it could take some time for his side to find form ahead of their NBL opener against the Phoenix tomorrow night. The Cats left it late to complete their roster with former NBA point guard Brandon Knight only signing with the side on Monday. Coach Riley says there's still a lot to like about the team's construction.
9: I do like how we've retained a nice group of the core from last year. So we've got a good baseline, but I think it'll take us a little time to evolve with the way our off-season's unfolded.
3: And South Australia won the toss and sent WA in the opening match of the men's one-day series at the Wacker. This is Air News Western Australia.
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3: Calls for an Indigenous Children's Commissioner in WA, an Australian man accused of the murder of a Thai teenager denied bail, and Indigenous players to shine at the MCG. Kapil Kubil, Karen Durante with NRS News coming to you from the lands of the Yuggera and Turrbal peoples. It's time for an Aboriginal Children's Commissioner in Western Australia as the lives of the state's Indigenous women and children matter. That's the message from Noongar human rights lawyer Dr. Hannah McGlade. She's highlighted a report that found 40% of the state's domestic violence homicide victims are Aboriginal women. Dr. McGlade says children who are exposed to violence are using violence themselves.
4: Unfortunately, if we don't get them help, as the Senate inquiries acknowledged today, there's, you know, a very good chance that they'll go on to become incarcerated themselves. But, you know, we are saying Aboriginal women and children's lives matter. Why can't our governments